You're listening to the best of the Mark Levin Show. Happy Labor Day. Enough of that song. I don't even like it that much anymore. Anyway, welcome back. Latukas James here. New York Post, rather. That's the Washington Compost. Although their editorial page has gotten much better. But Latukas James here, exposed as fighting only for revenge, not justice, the great John Turley writes. And he's right. Yeah, exactly right. When Latukas James first ran for attorney general, he said, "I condemned her for what I viewed as an unethical campaign based on a promise to prosecute Trump without bothering to name any particular crime." Why isn't this woman disbarred? Why aren't there motions or efforts to disbar her? I mean, I know the legal system in New York is ideologically radical left and therefore corrupt. That's right, I said it. Slip and fall lawyers everywhere you look. Well, I want to continue this when we return because she needs to be exposed. We'll be right, well, not exposed physically, for God's sakes. But you understand what I mean. I'll be right back.

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2: News, I'm Sue Guzman. The NTSB giving an update Monday on the deadly Amazon cargo plane crash at Miami International Airport. Chair Jennifer Homendy said the deaths occurred when the plane struck a van with airplane personnel as it landed.
3: That was owned by Professional Ocean Service Corporation, which is a contract cleaning company for the airlines. In the van were seven persons on board.
2: Five were killed, five injured. This year marks the 25th anniversary of the September 11th terrorist attack. President Trump recalling Ground Zero in the aftermath.
4: And I went down there very shortly thereafter, the following day. You couldn't go down the same day, but like the following day, very, very quickly afterwards. And we worked long and hard, but it was just so terrible and so hopeless.
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7: Mainly clear through the overnight hours, low 54. Later Tuesday, mostly cloudy with a high 80. Tuesday night, clouds, low 64. Wednesday, some showers and a thunderstorm in the afternoon with a high 81. Thursday, cloudy and afternoon thunderstorm, high 78. And a high 73 for Friday. From the Stellar Roofing Weather Center, I'm Andy Robb.
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1: Canada's tariffs against the United States now in effect.
2: The move follows a breakdown in trade talks, escalating tensions with the U.S.'s largest trading partner. President Trump showing no sign of letting up, taking on Canada's premier business jet giant, Bombardier, posting, quote, "No more selling Bombardier in the United States. Their products aren't good enough. Over 50% of their revenue comes from the United States. They live off American buyers, American companies, American airports, and American service."
1: Fox's Lucas Tomlinson. Missouri redistricting fight hitting the U.S. Supreme Court.
3: Missouri Republicans are urging the U.S. Supreme Court to allow newly drawn congressional districts to go forward, while opponents are arguing to keep the map on hold. Emergency filings over the weekend come as a deadline to send mail-in ballots to military and overseas voters is set for September 19th. Missouri Supreme Court blocked the Republican-drawn map and instead ordered a voter referendum on the proposal. The proposed map would give Republicans an advantage in 7 of the state's 8 congressional districts. In Washington, Jared Halpern, Fox News.
1: Hawaii bracing for Hurricane Lowell.
4: We are very concerned now because the track has shifted a little to the right, to the east. So that puts us now in a hurricane warning here on Kauai and Niihau. And that means we could get hurricane force wind gusts up here of 75 miles an hour. We're going to get blasted here later tonight. Satellite presentation, it is slowly weakening now down to 115, low end Cat 3, expected to come by here as a Cat 2, but still with enough ferocity that we get those winds. And certainly rainfall totals on the mountaintops will end up being 12 to 15 inches. Also, the surge, they increased the surge forecast 2 to 4 feet. Everybody is waiting for it. They're preparing, and it still doesn't look like it's going to make landfall or be a direct hit.
1: Fox Weather's Mike Seidel saying that he's also warning folks on the island to prepare, charge your devices, etc. I'm Sue Guzman. This is Fox News.
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7: Mainly clear through the overnight hours, low 54. Later Tuesday, mostly cloudy with a high 80. Tuesday night, clouds, low 64. Wednesday, some showers and a thunderstorm in the afternoon with a high 81. Thursday, cloudy and afternoon thunderstorm, high 78. And a high 73 for Friday. From the Stellar Roofing Weather Center, I'm Andy Robb.
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0: map and instead ordered a voter referendum on the proposal. The proposed map would give Republicans an advantage in 7 of the state's 8 congressional districts. In Washington, Jared Halpern, Fox News.
1: And gas prices up year over year as many Americans are wrapping up their Labor Day weekend. AAA puts the nationwide average this weekend for a gallon of regular at $4.15. That's nearly a dollar more than the average this time a year ago, Labor Day weekend 2025. The price spike is largely blamed this year on the conflict with Iran. I'm Ted Lindner, and this is Fox News.
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4: Mainly clear through the overnight hours, low 54. Later Tuesday, mostly cloudy with a high 80. Tuesday night, clouds, low 64. Wednesday, some showers and a thunderstorm in the afternoon with a high 81. Thursday, cloudy and afternoon thunderstorm, high 78. And a high 73 for Friday. From the Stellar Roofing Weather Center, I'm Andy Robb.
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0: with a couple of showers and a thunderstorm in the afternoon on Wednesday. Gusty winds may accompany any downpour. The high of 81.
1: Iran continues to make threats. I'm Ted Lindner, Fox News. Iran announcing it's creating an exclusion zone outside the Strait of Hormuz. Fox's Steve Harrigan with the latest.
2: Not many details so far on this so-called exclusion zone that Iranian officials say they're going to create to really control shipping in the Strait of Hormuz. It comes right after the U.S. attacked and hit three Iranian oil tankers, sinking one of them. Now, the parliament speaker of Iran boasted that Iran will continue to be able to retaliate against the U.S. He said it's simple. The oil and gas production chain here is sprawling, accessible, and exposed. Strike our assets and you get struck. The real question remains, how long is Iran's economy going to be able to maintain on a war footing?
1: And Israeli airstrikes continue to bombard southern Lebanon, targeting Iranian-backed militants.
3: Israeli airstrikes have resulted in at least 27 people being killed over the last few days, according to Lebanese officials. During the strikes, the Israeli military also seized a ridge known as Ali al-Tahar, which sits over a large underground Hezbollah base, 6 miles from Lebanon's southern border. And Israeli officials say it must be held as Hezbollah continues to launch attacks from the area. While Lebanese officials agreed to a ceasefire with Israel in June, Hezbollah is a terrorist group separate from the Lebanese government and was not involved in that deal. Lebanon's president blames Israel for this escalation. Israel says its forces will remain inside Lebanon in a security zone until Hezbollah is totally disarmed. Jessica Rosenthal, Fox News.
1: And Houthi rebels in Yemen accusing Saudi Arabia of striking a prison this weekend in the country's north. 7 are dead, including a child. U.S. forces intercepting and sinking a floating refueling vessel in the eastern Pacific. This is according to Southern Command. Officials say the vessel was supporting illegal drug trafficking operations and was linked to an Ecuadorian gang. 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
5: 570 WSYR News Time is 5:03. Students in the Syracuse City School District head back to classes today. They have a new schedule. It places students in two different blocks. It's aimed at improving efficiency. The first block, the A block, will be from 7:30 till 2. The B block from 8:40 to 3:10. A Syracuse man arrested for threatening people at Green Lake State Park yesterday.
6: 63-year-old Jarrell Killingsworth allegedly pulled a knife and attacked people at the park during an argument. No one was hurt, and Killingsworth was later arrested at home. He's been convicted twice before on weapons charges. Joel Lasky, News Radio 570 WSYR.
5: The New York State Department of Financial Services has approved much smaller premium increases for health insurers than the insurers wanted.
7: The department regulates policies sold to small business owners and people who don't get coverage through work or a government program. Those insurers wanted premium increases for next year averaging more than 20%. The regulators said Friday they held the average increase to 6%, but there are variations based on location. One recent study found premiums for employer-sponsored plans could rise more than 8%. Todd Halliday, News Radio 570 WSYR.
5: And the Syracuse Mets head out on the road. They take on the St. Paul Saints this week. First pitch tonight, 7:37. Our next news in 30 minutes. 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
8: Well, it's a Tuesday, short work week. Hope you had a good holiday weekend. We got a lot to catch up on. First of all, back on Friday, we got the jobs report for the month of August, and it was better than expected.
9: U.S. employers adding 162,000 jobs in August, blowing past economist projections, while the unemployment rate held steady at 4.1%. Many economists view August inflation data, which will be released next week, as more important to the Fed's decision-making than the latest jobs figures. Hillary Barsky, Fox News.
8: Bloomberg will have more money news for us throughout the morning at 18. And 48 here on Syracuse's Morning News. Well, Spider-Man is still swinging at the top of the box office.
10: Spider-Man Brand New Day is number one for a sixth straight weekend, and the web slinger is closing in on the domestic box office record.
11: I didn't know you could get that big.
10: The blockbuster pulled in an estimated $23.3 million over the

0: four-day Labor Day weekend. That puts it just 13 million shy of the record held by Star Wars The Force Awakens. And with more than $2.3 billion worldwide, Brand New Day is already the third highest grossing movie ever.
1: I am totally out of control.
0: And Christopher Nolan's The Odyssey holds on to number two, taking in about $16 million over the holiday weekend. Carmen Roberts, Fox News.
2: Well, as America marks the 25th anniversary of the attacks of September 11th, 2001, we're sharing some of the stories of lives touched by the tragedy.
3: I'm Tanya J. Powers, and these are the stories of 9/11. A unique feature welcomes visitors to the National Memorial for the United Flight 93 Heroes near Shanksville, Pennsylvania.
4: It's a 93-foot tower that has 40 musical chimes inserted, and each of the chimes is representative of the 40 passenger and crew members.
3: Donna Gibson is the executive director of the Friends of Flight 93 National Memorial.
4: As you approach the visitor center, you walk the flight path, which is very powerful in itself, that you're walking the path that Flight 93 took that day. And you go through two very large portal walls, and you come to an opening where you can see the boulder that marks the crash site down below.
3: The memorial's motto, a common field one day, a field of honor forever. Tanya J. Powers, Fox News.
2: And despite some criticism, the mayor of New York City says he will attend Friday's 9/11 memorial.
5: New York City Mayor Zohram Mamdani confirms he does plan to be in Lower Manhattan Friday to mark 25 years since the September 11th attacks that left nearly 3,000 dead. The Democratic Socialist has stated he wants to honor the victims and first responders. Some critics have argued against the mayor's presence. Many were angered by Mamdani's appointment of Ramzi Kassem as New York City's chief legal counsel. The controversial attorney once represented an Al-Qaeda terrorist with links to the attack on the Pentagon. In New York, Tom Graham, Fox News.
2: That's definitely a sore subject. I spoke with the founder of Blue Lives Matter NYC, Joey Imperatrice, right here on Syracuse's Morning News.
6: Listen, that's the most hallowed day, hallowed ground in the nation. Almost 3,000 killed on that day. We've had thousands that have died of 9/11 related illnesses. We have thousands suffering still, right? 23 NYPD cops killed on that day, 37 Port Authority police, 343 firemen. I completely understand the outlook of why individuals would not want the mayor to go to ground zero, especially after the disgusting comments that he's made in the past. But we have to understand something. This isn't about Zohram Mamdani. It's about those heroes, the people that sacrificed, the people that still are not here. We have to be able to go there. We have to be able to honor the sacrifice and the loss of all those individuals on that day. We cannot make this about Zohram Mamdani.
2: That's Joey Imperatrice, the founder of Blue Lives Matter NYC. 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It's 5:09. We'll check our Tuesday morning traffic and weather together on the 10s next.
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2: 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Let's check traffic and weather together on the 10s. 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
14: 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You'll find no delays or issues. Everything is moving up to speed so far this morning. And 481 South, from 81 and Cicero to the 690 Interchange, you'll find everything moving up to speed there as well. Next update in 10 minutes on Syracuse's News, Weather, and Traffic Station, News Radio 570 WSYR.
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19: Mostly cloudy and warm to kick off the shortened work week today with the high up to 80. Partly to mostly cloudy. Comfortable tonight, low down to 62. For Wednesday, cloudy with a couple of showers and a thunderstorm in the afternoon. Gusty winds can accompany any downpour, the high of 81. Then Thursday, mostly cloudy, breezy at times, the high of 78. From the Stella Roofing Weather Center, I'm meteorologist Jason Caterina.
2: It is currently partly cloudy and 56 degrees here in downtown Syracuse at News Radio 570 WSYR.
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2: 5:15 here at News Radio 570 WSYR. Dave Allen on Syracuse's Morning News. A lot of news to catch up on this morning. Investigators are looking into how an Amazon cargo jet overran a runway at Miami International Airport over the weekend, killing at least five people.
0: Utter devastation. I mean, you can see on the paved surface tire marks that continues through the grass. There's debris everywhere.
2: All right, let's bring in our national correspondent, Rory O'Neill. You're there in Florida. What's the latest on this plane crash?

0: Yeah, Dave, good morning. And this, again, happened down in Miami. The plane apparently coming in, trying to avoid some weather, may have been landing a bit far down the runway and at too much of a high speed in order to stop. And, of course, the airport itself is not designed with this substance, I guess you'd call it, that can help slow down planes that do overshoot the runway. And that appears to be what happened here. It looks like the crew survived, and the fatalities were from a van that was transporting cleaning crews from the airport. So five people on the ground killed, five others were injured.
1: Yeah, scary stuff. Switching gears, as diplomacy ramps up to end the Ukraine-Russia war, tensions are high in the Strait of Hormuz. What's going on here?
0: Yeah, a few different things. So let's update you first on what's going on with Russia and Ukraine. It was interesting that Steve Witkoff and Jared Kushner actually traveled to Ukraine for the first time since they were involved in some of these talks, actually going to Russia first and meeting with Vladimir Putin. Posting online, Steve Witkoff said that substantive progress was made, including movement on scheduling additional trilateral talks, unquote. Of course, talk is cheap as Russia launched a new round of attacks overnight, targeting some civilian infrastructure there in Ukraine.
1: On the Iran front,
0: the CENTCOM launching attacks on several tankers going through the strait. Meanwhile, the Houthi rebels in Yemen, they launched attacks in Saudi Arabia. The Houthis are backed by Iran. Several dozen may have been killed in those strikes by the Houthis.
1: All right. Kids headed back to school today here. Central Florida, did they go back a couple of weeks ago, or they go back today as well?
0: Yeah, August 10th is when they went back.
1: Wow.
0: So they've already been at this for a month. Wow. Today? Okay. Welcome to the party. Yeah, they're looking at midterms.
1: Yeah. You know what? It doesn't seem like we had Labor Day weekend. You know what I miss? I miss the Jerry Lewis telethon.
0: Right, yeah. CBS This Morning did a great look back at that, saying, you know, how we sort of miss it. That, you know, you're dating yourself by saying how much you missed that, but that really was quite the event.
1: My producer's like, who the heck's Jerry Lewis?
0: Jerry Lewis, oh boy.
1: Yeah. All right, thanks, Rory. Great job. Good to have you back. Let's see here. All right, that's our national correspondent, Rory O'Neill. It's 5:18. We will check our Tuesday morning traffic and weather together on the 10s next. All right, let's get to money news. Here's Courtney Donahoe.
2: This is Bloomberg Money Minute. Volkswagen is considering offloading motorcycle manufacturer Ducati as part of a sweeping overhaul of the automaker's sprawling portfolio. The Italian brand is among the 600 out of Volkswagen's 2,000 businesses being reviewed. Volkswagen is trying to slim down in an effort to become more competitive. Traders are returning to their desks after the long weekend, and stocks are sliding this morning with investors betting the Federal Reserve will need to raise interest rates to contain inflation. S&P futures are falling 29 points. Dow futures are down 480. On Friday, losses across the board with the Dow falling 272 points. Employers added 162,000 jobs to the payrolls last month, boosting the case for the Fed to step in. And lots of American workers are feeling trapped in jobs they don't like but are afraid to quit. Pay gains are slowing and promotions are harder to come by. The quits rate is near a six-year low as employees worry there's nowhere better to go. Courtney Donahoe, Bloomberg Radio.
1: 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Let's check traffic and weather together on the 10s. 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
3: 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You'll find that everything is moving up to speed. And I-81 North outbound from Cicero to Mexico, you'll find that everything is moving up to speed there as well. Next update in 10 minutes on Syracuse's News, Weather, and Traffic Station, News Radio 570 WSYR.
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8: Mostly cloudy and warm to kick off the shortened work week today with the high up to 80. Partly to mostly cloudy. Comfortable tonight, the low down to 62. For Wednesday, cloudy with a couple of showers and a thunderstorm in the afternoon. Gusty winds can accompany any downpour, the high of 81. Then Thursday, mostly cloudy, breezy at times, the high of 78. From the Stellar Roofing Weather Center, I'm meteorologist Jason Caterina.
1: Right now it's partly cloudy and 56 degrees in downtown Syracuse at News Radio 570 WSYR.
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20: All right, Dave, thank you, and good morning. Aaron Judge reinstated from the 60-day injured list on Monday night before their series opener tonight versus the Rockies. Judge, the three-time AL MVP, was hitting .248 with 17 homers and 38 ribbies when he landed on the injured list on June the 5th. In all, Judge missed 83 games, which the Yankees went 45-38. Cam Schlittler will start tonight. A.J. Ewing, three hits, drives in three as the Mets defeat the Marlins, winning 9-4. Syracuse, they begin their final road trip of the regular season starting tonight at St. Paul. Jessica Pegula will take on Emma Navarro in the quarterfinals at the U.S. Open. Syracuse field hockey in action on Sunday. They lose in a shootout versus Rutgers. Syracuse men's soccer will host St. John's on Wednesday. For the women, they visit Boston College this coming Sunday. Syracuse football 1-0 on the season, fresh off their blowout of New Hampshire 66-3. They will host Cal this Saturday inside the Dome. Start time is slated for 3:30. And the Giants on Monday releasing wide receiver Darius Slayton, the longest tenured player on the team. The Giants kick off their season Sunday night at home versus the Dallas Cowboys. From the Del Lago Sports Desk, I'm John DeTullio, Sports at 25 and 55, right here, News Radio 570 WSYR.
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1: Downtown, 55 degrees. It's 5:30. Hi, Barry V. These are the top stories. Back to school for Syracuse City school kids. Police investigating after a bizarre incident. And first responders will hold a 9/11 ceremony. Details ahead. First, a check of traffic and weather together on the 10s.
0: 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There will be lane shifts, that's due to bridge work, and 81 north into downtown from 481 to the 690 split. You'll find everything is moving up to speed. Next update in 10 minutes. Now, on the 570 WSYR Weather Center, here's meteorologist Jason Catarino.
2: Mostly cloudy and warm to kick off the shortened work week today with a high of 80. Partly to mostly cloudy, comfortable tonight, the low down to 62. Cloudy with a couple of showers and a thunderstorm in the afternoon on Wednesday. Gusty winds may accompany any downpour, the high of 81.
3: I'm Sue Guzman. Houthi rebels launching attacks at oil facilities in Saudi Arabia, causing fires and injuring at least 73 civilians. This is the latest escalation between the Iranian-backed rebels and a key U.S. ally. Hurricane Lowell barreling toward Hawaii. It's expected to bring flooding winds and rains to the state's western islands. Officials with an update on the cargo plane crash in Miami that left five people dead.
4: We were able to recover the flight data recorder and the cockpit voice recorder that is going back to the NTSB.
3: NTSB Chair Jennifer Homendy and the pilot of a small plane died after it crashed in Titusville, Florida, Monday. Interim Police Chief T.J. Wright.
5: It's unknown exactly what caused the plane to go down or anything like that, but the initial reports was the plane made contact with the power lines.
3: America's listening to Fox News.
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1: 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Today is the day many parents have been waiting for. Students in the Syracuse City School District head back to classes today, and they have a new schedule.
7: It places students in two different blocks, which are aimed at improving school efficiency. 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
1: Investigators are digging deeper into an incident where a utility pole fell on a car.
8: Manlius police say a man was driving along Kirkville Road yesterday morning when, for some reason, power lines fell and a utility pole collapsed on his car. The man was briefly trapped in the car by the power lines but managed to escape without injury. That incident knocked out power in the area for a short time. Joel Askey, News Radio 570 WSYR.
1: A man is facing charges after a weekend knife attack in Auburn. 34-year-old Armando Demetrio Solano charged after allegedly attacking a man with a knife early Sunday morning on West Street. The victim's injuries non-life-threatening. Syracuse first responders will gather and hold a memorial ceremony this Friday to honor those killed in the 9/11 attacks. It happens at 8:30 on Friday in Foreman Park. Our next news in 30 minutes. 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
9: All right, thanks, Barry. Hope you had a good long holiday weekend. We're back at it. Kids get back in school today. Forecast, boy, it got chilly last night. Upper 40s in some parts of central New York. Currently 54 degrees here in downtown Syracuse. We'll check traffic and weather together on the 10s. Get an update here in just a couple of minutes. Always great to chat with Laura.
11: Temporary visas. The process is generally you are overseas in your home country. You go to a U.S. embassy or consulate in your home country and apply for the visa. You generally have an in-person interview with a consular officer. And if they don't believe that you intend to return to your home country, they'll deny the visa. But if you convince them that you're coming for the purpose you state and that you will return home, they'll grant the visa. But then they are using data to continuously vet you. So once here, if it turns out you're not doing what you said you were going to do, if you've overstayed, if they discover fraud in maybe your identity or documents, then they're revoking the visa. You have to go home.
9: Was this a long time coming, or did the Biden administration drop the ball on this?
11: It has ebbed and flowed across administrations. The Biden administration certainly was not revoking visas. You know, if you're going to open your borders and let everyone come in, you're not going to then say, well, if we give you a visa,

0: we're taking it away. And frankly, you know, other administrations, whether Democrat or Republican, have not used revocations enough. And so it is, this stands out, but good on the Trump administration for doing this, because we still have a long way to go to try and get back to a system with integrity after the damage that was done, not just during Biden's 4 years, but prior to that. We had anywhere from 11 to 20 million or more deportable aliens here before Biden entered the White House.
1: Yeah, we used to talk a lot, almost daily, about the border crisis. We don't really talk about a crisis anymore. Are we in much better shape at the border?
0: Yeah, the border is definitely much more secure. This administration has ended the catch and release policy into our interior. So the border is secure, but our interior is not. We have at least 20 million deportable aliens here. And unfortunately, the Trump administration continues to use a worst of the worst prioritization of who they deport. And that's not enough. If you're just looking for aliens who committed additional serious crimes, you're talking hundreds of thousands of people. That's not 20 million deportable aliens. And so they need to open the aperture and use worksite enforcement, go after visa overstays, et cetera, to really get those numbers up, because you don't know if someone who isn't supposedly worst of the worst will commit a crime. That's something that, for example, Jessica Gorman, the mother, angel mom of Sheridan Gorman, who was killed in the Chicago pier by an illegal alien. You don't know if an illegal alien is going to go on and commit an additional crime, and Americans shouldn't have to wait for that, for such aliens to suddenly become a priority to deport them.
1: Laura, it's been great. We'll do it again soon. That's Laura Rise, Director of Heritage's Border Security and Immigration Center at the Heritage Foundation. 5:39, we'll check our Tuesday morning traffic and weather together on the 10s next.
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9: 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You'll find no delays or issues. Everything is moving up to speed. And 690 North from Camillus to the 690 ramps. You'll find that everything is moving up to speed there as well. Next update in 10 minutes on Syracuse's News, Weather, and Traffic Station, News Radio 570 WSYR.
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12: Mostly cloudy and warm to kick off the shortened work week today with the high up to 80. Partly to mostly cloudy. Comfortable tonight, the low down to 62. For Wednesday, cloudy with a couple of showers and a thunderstorm in the afternoon. Gusty winds can accompany any downpour at the high of 81. Then Thursday, mostly cloudy, breezy at times, the high of 78. From the Stella Roofing Weather Center, I'm meteorologist Jason Caterina.
1: Partly cloudy skies. The kids might want a fleece or a hoodie at the bus stop this morning. It's chilly. Upper 40s in some parts of central New York. A little warmer here in the city. It's 54 degrees downtown at News Radio 570 WSYR.
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2: 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On this Tuesday, it's easy to figure out why many members of the Trump administration continue to give access to Fox News. It's well watched by conservatives and generous to the president's men and women. Social media outlets will soon pass FNC's reach, but it will remain a comfort zone for the right. Nothing wrong with that when you consider that the other television news outfits are all committed left. The Trump administration is the most press accessible in history. I guess the Trumpsters hope to persuade. Long shot. And you can imagine President Biden speaking with the opposition. Very rarely happen. Getting specific, I don't understand the Jake Tapper thing. CNN loathes Mr. Trump, and Tapper is right on board with that. He is deeply enmeshed in the gotcha game, so why bother with him? I'm not getting this at all. I do respect politicians and pundits that mix it up. That is a rapidly shrinking group. But I don't believe in rewarding contrived, deceitful behavior. Both parties should engage the opposition. Just be smart and honest about your agenda. 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That is the Morning O'Reilly Update. More analysis later on.
1: 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Let's get some money news this morning. Here's Courtney Donahoe.
3: This is a Bloomberg Money Minute. It's day one for Lululemon's new CEO. Former Nike executive Heidi O'Neill takes the reins of the yoga wear retailer today, and she's walking into a major challenge. The company just cut its financial outlook for the second time this year, sending shares plunging on Friday to an eight-year low. Lululemon is losing ground to rivals such as Aloe. O'Neill needs to win back shoppers and fix a product lineup experts say has gone stale. Turning to trading, this holiday shortened trading week, stocks are seeing losses today. The event of the week for Wall Street is this Friday's report on consumer prices. The data will be decisive in whether the Federal Reserve raises interest rates or holds them steady later this month. S&P futures are down 25 points. Dow futures are falling 430. And Jaguar Land Rover will slash 4,000 jobs as the automaker deals with U.S. tariffs, the fallout from a crippling cyber attack, and intense competition. That's 10% of its workforce. Courtney Donahoe, Bloomberg Radio.
1: 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Well, the kids are headed back to school. Be careful as you head into work this morning. Watch for those kids at the bus stops. Let's check traffic and weather together on the 10s. In for Kathy Denman this morning, here's Kenny Dees.
4: 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In Syracuse, 690 westbound between Teal Avenue at exit 14 and Townsend Street at exit 13, the roadway is reduced to two lanes due to road construction. And Route 481 inbound from Oswego County Route 57 to East Circle Drive. You'll find everything moving up to speed. Next update in 10 minutes on Syracuse's News, Weather, and Traffic Station, News Radio 570 WSYR.
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12: Mostly cloudy and warm to kick off the shortened work week today with the high up to 80. Partly to mostly cloudy. Comfortable tonight, the low down to 62. For Wednesday, cloudy with a couple of showers and a thunderstorm in the afternoon. Gusty winds can accompany any downpour, the high of 81. Then Thursday, mostly cloudy, breezy at times, the high of 78. From the Stellar Roofing Weather Center, I'm meteorologist Jason Caterina.
1: Well, it's definitely chilly this morning. We've got partly cloudy skies, 54 degrees here in downtown Syracuse at News Radio 570 WSYR.
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35: 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That's consistent with the ethic of our culture, and it is a good thing. I'm proud of you who labor. But on this day after Labor Day, when we specifically yesterday celebrated trade unions, I can't help but think about some state government employees who are getting screwed over pretty good by their employer. Specifically, those people who work in our state prisons, the correctional officers and the correctional employees, still working extraordinarily long hours in very dangerous circumstances and situations. And I just like to say, if yesterday, Labor Day, where we celebrate workers and unions, meant anything, why is it that the state government continues to abuse these correctional employees and ignore their union? Why is it that we care about workers' rights unless we're talking about, I don't know, people who go to work for the government wearing uniforms? And why is it that, you know, Governor Hochul can march into parade with a big sash and give speeches about how she's the union members' friends, while she is screwing over and in some cases destroying the lives of union members who work for her? It's not enough to give lip service to a cause. If you care about organized labor, if you care about workplace safety, if you care about the men and women who get up and go to work, then treat your own employees correctly And the state of New York, behind the walls of its prisons, does not treat its employees correctly.
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6: All right, good morning, Dave, and thank you. Syracuse field hockey loses in a shootout on Monday versus Rutgers. Syracuse men's soccer, they will host St. John's on Wednesday, the Orange 3-2 on the year. The SU women, they will visit Boston College on Sunday, the Orange 3-2-2 on the season. Fran Brown and his Syracuse Orange fresh off a blowout of New Hampshire on Saturday, 66-3. They will host Cal this Saturday. Kickoff is 3:30. You can see the game on the ACC Network. The Bills gearing up for their season opener this coming Sunday at Houston. Buffalo a 1.5-point favorite. Josh Allen 0-4 all-time at Houston. Kickoff is at 1 o'clock. The Giants on Monday releasing wide receiver Darius Slayton. Aaron Judge is back. The Yankees activated their slugger Monday night from the 60-day injury list. The Yankees will host the Rockies starting tonight. A.J. Ewing, 3 hits. He drives in 3, leading the Mets over the Marlins 9-4. From the Del Lago Sports Desk, I'm John DiTullio, sports at 25 and 55, right here, News Radio 570 WSYR.
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0: lockdown last month, and President Trump imposed tariffs on Canadian goods.
1: It's the latest move in the trade fight between the two neighboring countries. Canada is posing tariffs as high as 50% on milk, steel, and aluminum products, 20% on cheese, seafood, or household appliances. The 50% tariffs on Canadian goods include products ranging from wine to hockey equipment and cement, with several key Canadian exports, including energy and critical minerals, exempt.
0: That's Fox's Alex Hogan. Oil prices rising again this morning, up 2 to 3%, but not over Iran shipping disruptions in the Strait of Hormuz. The concern is Saudi Arabia this time.
2: Houthi rebels are said to have hit civilian and economic facilities in the Saudi cities of Abbas Jahan, Najran, and Kasmas Mashait. Dozens of people have been hurt. This a major escalation in the renewed conflict between Saudi Arabia and the Iran-backed militia in Yemen. Saudi officials are threatening retaliation.
0: That's Fox's Jonathan Savage. It's not making a direct hit, but Hurricane Lowell is brushing by the Hawaiian Islands where it's midnight now. Fox Weather's Katie Burns in Kauai.
3: Power is out for almost the entire island in Kauai. It is very dark and the storm surge is moving in. I just got off the phone with emergency management officials who say roads are impassable because of downed trees and power lines, but they're also impassable because of salt water moving in from the ocean, filling up streets that are a bit more inland with feet of salt water. So very dangerous.
0: Heavy rain could cause flooding on the Big Island. Lowell right now, a storm with 110 mile an hour top winds. It's primary day in New Hampshire with another socialist candidate on the ballot in the Senate primary. Karishma Manzoor facing off with Democratic Congressman Chris Pappas. On the Republican side, former senators squaring off Johnson Unu and Scott Brown. 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
4: 570 WSYR News Time is 6:03. School bells ringing today as students in the Syracuse City School District head back to classes, and they have a new schedule. It places students in two different blocks, a move aimed at improving efficiency. The A block will be from 7:30 till 2, the B block from 8:40 to 3:10. A Syracuse man arrested after threatening people at Green Lake State Park yesterday. 63-year-old Jerry Killingsworth allegedly pulled a knife and attacked people at the park during an argument. No one was hurt, and Killingsworth was later arrested at home. Investigators are digging deeper into an incident where a utility pole fell on a car. Manlius police say a man was driving along Kirkville Road yesterday morning when, for unknown reasons, power lines and a utility pole collapsed on his car. The man was briefly trapped in his car by the power lines but managed to escape without injury. The incident knocked out power to the area for a time. Syracuse first responders will gather and hold a memorial ceremony on Friday to honor those killed in the 9/11 attacks.
5: The ceremony will feature a 17-minute gap of silence, signifying the time between the first and second planes hitting. The ceremony will begin at 8:30 in the morning at Foreman Park. Joel Askey, News Radio 570 WSYR.
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6: 6:05, it's a Tuesday. As the kids head back to school, they may want a fleece or a hoodie this morning at the bus stop. It's chilly. A couple of spots we're seeing temperatures of the upper 40s. A little warmer here in the city, 54 degrees in downtown Syracuse. Just what is the forecast here for the next couple of days? We'll check traffic and weather together on the 10s coming up here in just a couple of minutes. Well, I'm no saint. I've mentioned this a few times over the years. I've never smoked pot. I'm going to bring in Dr. Joe Galati, the host of the Dr. Joe Galati podcast on iHeartRadio. It seems like more and more people are smoking pot. Is that true?
7: You're in good company here with me. And I'm a graduate of Syracuse University back in the 70s and 80s. Not that Syracuse is a drug school, but, you know, through the whole college scene, never, ever did I use marijuana or any other kind of drug or edible. So it's not so much that I'm standing here on my perch as the better than thou doctor wagging my finger at everybody, but from a real medical and health and wellness standpoint, I think that over the last, let's just say 10 years, the public has been sold on the absolute safety of marijuana, that it's safer than alcohol, that it's got all these magnificent uses. But the reality is we don't really know what we're dealing with. The THC content of marijuana is much, much higher. Back in the 60s and 70s, THC, which is the active component,

0: was about 4%. Now it could be as high as 90%. And so there is all kinds of research coming out, especially in younger people or people that have a predisposition to depression and anxiety, that it causes all kinds of panic disorders, increase in suicide. And so to think that this is absolutely benign is not true. And I'm not here saying alcohol is safe. Certainly we've talked about that before. But I think we have to be very careful as consumers as to what we're being told.
1: Yeah, it's legal here in New York State now. It's been a few years since I worked in Dallas-Fort Worth. Is it legal in Texas now?
0: No, not it isn't. It is not legal in Texas unless you get it under the medical marijuana umbrella. But even here with medical marijuana, Dave, there are definite indications from a medical standpoint. Patients going through cancer chemotherapy, people with HIV disease and wasting, and certain neurologic disorders like multiple sclerosis and the like. But now, the indication to get it for medical marijuana, you could have a toothache and go in and get medical marijuana. So I think the spirit of medical marijuana has been really adulterated, in a sense, to think that anybody with any complaint can go in and get marijuana. And, the dispensaries, this is a billion-dollar business. And so, we've talked many times before, when there's money to be made, people are going to push this on us.
1: Crazy. All right, Doc, it's been great. We'll do it again soon. He's the host of the Dr. Joe Galati podcast on iHeartRadio. That is Dr. Joe Galati. You want to weigh in on this topic? Tap the red talkback mic on the iHeartRadio app to comment anytime. 6:09, we will check traffic and weather together on the 10s next.
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1: 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Let's check traffic and weather together on the 10s. 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
8: 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And 690 West into downtown from 481 to the 81 interchange, you'll find that everything is moving up to speed there as well. Next update in 10 minutes on Syracuse's News, Weather, and Traffic Station, News Radio 570 WSYR.
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13: Mostly cloudy and warm to kick off the shortened work week today with the high up to 80. Partly to mostly cloudy. Comfortable tonight, the low down to 62. For Wednesday, cloudy with a couple of showers and a thunderstorm in the afternoon. Gusty winds can accompany any downpour, the high of 81. Then Thursday, mostly cloudy, breezy at times, the high of 78. From the Stellar Roofing Weather Center, I'm meteorologist Jason Caterina.
1: We got a few clouds. It is currently 54 degrees here in downtown Syracuse at News Radio 570 WSYR.
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20: This is a Bloomberg Money Minute. It's day one for Lululemon's new CEO. Former Nike executive Heidi O'Neill takes the reins of the yoga wear retailer today, and she's walking into a major challenge. The company just cut its financial outlook for the second time this year, sending shares plunging on Friday to an eight-year low. Lululemon is losing ground to rivals such as Aloe. O'Neill needs to win back shoppers and fix a product lineup experts say has gone stale. Turning to trading, this holiday shortened trading week, stocks are seeing losses today. The event of the week for Wall Street is this Friday's report on consumer prices. The data will be decisive in whether the Federal Reserve raises interest rates or holds them steady later this month. S&P futures are down 25 points. Dow futures are falling 430. And Jaguar Land Rover will slash 4,000 jobs as the automaker deals with U.S. tariffs, the fallout from a crippling cyber attack, and intense competition. That's 10% of its workforce. Courtney Donahoe, Bloomberg Radio.
1: It's 620, News Radio 570, WSYR. Looks like we're about 20 minutes away from a beautiful sunrise. It's not all that warm. Let's find out what's going on. Time for traffic and weather together on the 10s. We'll start with the roads first this morning. Here's Kenny Dees.
8: 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That's due to road construction. And Route 690 North, outbound from the Thruway to Route 48, you'll find that everything is moving up to speed. Next update in 10 minutes on Syracuse's News, Weather, and Traffic Station, News Radio 570 WSYR.
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6: Mostly cloudy and warm to kick off the shortened work week today with the high up to 80. Partly to mostly cloudy. Comfortable tonight, the low down to 62. For Wednesday, cloudy with a couple of showers and a thunderstorm in the afternoon. Gusty winds can accompany any downpour, the high of 81. Then Thursday, mostly cloudy, breezy at times, the high of 78. From the Stella Roofing Weather Center, I'm meteorologist Jason Caterina.
1: Well, the kids may want a fleece or a hoodie or a light jacket. It's chilly in some parts of central New York this morning, upper 40s in some areas. Right now, 54 degrees under clear skies in downtown Syracuse at News Radio 570 WSYR.
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1: 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Sports 25 and 55. 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
27: All right, Dave, thank you, and good morning. Aaron Judge reinstated from the 60-day injured list on Monday night before their series opener tonight versus the Rockies. Judge, the three-time AL MVP, was hitting .248 with 17 homers and 38 ribbies when he landed on the injured list on June the 5th. In all, Judge missed 83 games, which the Yankees went 45 and 38. Cam Schlittler will start tonight. A.J. Ewing, three hits, drives in three as the Mets defeat the Marlins, winning 9-4. Syracuse, they begin their final road trip of the regular season starting tonight at St. Paul. Jessica Pegula will take on Emma Navarro in the quarterfinals at the U.S. Open. Syracuse field hockey in action on Sunday. They lose in a shootout versus Rutgers. Syracuse men's soccer will host St. John's on Wednesday. For the women, they visit Boston College this coming Sunday. Syracuse football 1-0 on the season. Fresh off their blowout of New Hampshire 66-3, they will host Cal this Saturday inside the Dome. Start time is slated for 3:30. And the Giants on Monday releasing wide receiver Darius Slayton, the longest tenured player on the team. The Giants kick off their season Sunday night at home versus the Dallas Cowboys. From the Del Lago Sports Desk, I'm John DeTullio, Sports at 25 and 55, right here, News Radio 570 WSYR.
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5: 55 degrees in Syracuse. It's 6:30. 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Details ahead. First, a check of traffic and weather together on the 10s.
6: 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In East Syracuse, 481 southbound between Kirkville Road at exit 5 and I-690 at exit 4. You'll run into lane shifts due to bridge work. And 81 south from Route 31 and Cicero to the Thruway, you'll find that everything is moving up to speed. Next update in 10 minutes. Now on 570 WSYR Weather Center, here's meteorologist Jason Caterina.
7: Mostly cloudy and warm to kick off the shortened work week today with a high of 80. Partly to mostly cloudy, comfortable tonight, the low down to 62. Cloudy with a couple of showers and a thunderstorm in the afternoon on Wednesday. Gusty winds may accompany any downpour, the high of 81.
8: News, I'm CJ Papa. Canada imposing new tariffs totaling about $20 billion on U.S. goods crossing the border. It's to counter the move from President Trump, who slapped new levies on our neighbors to the north. Hurricane Lowell thrashing Hawaii. Fox Weather's Britta Merwin.
9: We're going to squeeze out inches of rain, and that will lead to a threat from mudslides and landslides, which we've already had reports of that on the island of Oahu.
8: Fox Weather's Katie Byrne joins us from Kauai.
10: Power is out for almost the entire island in Kauai. It is very dark, and the storm surge is moving in.
8: Houthi rebels backed by Iran attacked Saudi Arabia, starting fires at oil facilities, wounding at least 73 people, that from officials. The Kingdom's Energy Ministry says operations at oil facilities and utilities were temporarily suspended. Houthi-run TV reports Saudi Arabia retaliates with strikes in Yemen. 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
5: 570 WSYR News Time is 6:33. Students in the Syracuse City School District head back to classes today. They have a new schedule. It places students in two different blocks. It's aimed at improving efficiency. The first block, the A block, will be from 7:30 till 2. The B block from 8:40 to 3:10. A Syracuse man arrested for threatening people at Green Lake State Park yesterday.
12: 63-year-old Jarrell Killingsworth allegedly pulled a knife and attacked people at the park during an argument. No one was hurt, and Killingsworth was later arrested at home. He's been convicted twice before on weapons charges. Joel Askey, News Radio 570 WSYR.
5: The New York State Department of Financial Services has approved much smaller premium increases for health insurers than the insurers wanted.
13: The department regulates policies sold to small business owners and people who don't get coverage through work or a government program. Those insurers wanted premium increases for next year averaging more than 20%. The regulators said Friday they held the average increase to 6%, but there are variations based on location. One recent study found premiums for employer-sponsored plans could rise more than 8%. Todd Halliday, News Radio 570 WSYR.
5: And the Syracuse Mets head out on the road. They take on the St. Paul Saints this week. First pitch tonight, 7:37. Our next news in 30 minutes. 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
1: Well, we're just a minute or two away from a beautiful sunrise here in downtown Syracuse. Got chilly overnight. If you're sending the kids out to the bus stop, they may want a fleece or a hoodie or even a coat this morning. Upper 40s in some parts of central New York. It's a little warmer here in downtown Syracuse, 54 degrees currently. What is the forecast? We will check traffic and weather together on the 10s coming up here in just a couple of minutes. Well, a clinical trial revealed a ketogenic diet cut liver fat by 67%. Dr. Mike Roizen from the Cleveland Clinic joins us this morning. I'm intrigued. Fill us in. What's going on here?
17: Well, a ketogenic diet is a diet that gets you into ketosis, which is a state where you're using ketones or fat mainly for energy rather than glucose or sugar. And what that did, and it uses the fat in the liver and it cuts down on liver fat to a greater degree than the Mediterranean diet or low-fat diet in a randomized study of people who had pre-diabetes and obesity. So liver fat is one of the precursors of what we call cirrhosis, or a making the liver non-functional due to connective tissue replacing the fat. And so, believe it or not, 33% of us Americans have excess liver fat, largely caused by our obesity, and it's going to result in a lot of liver failure over time. So this was an attempt to say what diet is best at getting rid of the liver fat, and it's a diet that is very low in carbohydrate. So that's what a ketogenic diet is. It's low in carbohydrate, high in protein, and can be high in fat. So it's a lot of chicken or a lot of salmon or a lot of beans. It can even be, in the way they did it, some red meat as well. But the attempt is to get it to be as healthy as possible. So chicken, beans, salmon, fish, if you will, and very little carbohydrate gets you free of the liver fat, gets you free of the risk of a liver failure over time from that, and maybe healthy in a way of getting rid of obesity as well.
1: All right. I want to hear about this one-time cholesterol fix.
17: Well, this is what's going to be happening in the future. This is a gene therapy. It's a injection of a, remember, CRISPR-Cas9, that's gene editing, won the Nobel Prize with little human trials, no human trials, in 2014. People thought this was such a revolution, and Jennifer Dudnov of UC Berkeley and UC San Francisco won the Nobel Prize. It turns out that you could, she designed a process where you can edit and correct familial hypercholesterolemia with a one shot. Now, this is still at least 3 years away. We haven't demonstrated absolute safety. This is a small trial, 12 patients, but one treatment, if you will, one shot, was an expensive shot because it's gene editing, one shot knocked out the abnormality that, or the gene that causes this abnormality in some people, and it lowered cholesterol levels into a normal range and kept them there for a year. So only 12 people. There'll be at least 3 years worth of study to see how widespread this is and how inexpensive. But it is what is leading the way. Now, Jennifer Dudnov believes that she's going to be able to, sometime in the next 3 years, have one shot that is relatively safe to get, and will edit out 40 chronic disease-causing genes at once. So big things coming. It's part of what we wrote about with in the Great Age Reboot. Longevity is coming. We're going to eliminate a lot of chronic disease if this proves safe.
1: All right, next Tuesday I'm scheduled to get my flu shot here in the studio. I know over the years you've had some advice of what to do prior to getting a flu vaccine. What are some of those things I should focus on?
17: Right, so the key thing before the flu shot is for 3 nights before, try and get as much sleep as possible. That means you have to go to bed earlier, since I know you wake up at 2 or 2:30 for the show. And secondly, take a multivitamin every day for the week beforehand to increase the flu shot's effectiveness. So it's sleep and a multivitamin are the things that have been shown to increase the flu shot's ability to get your immune system revved up to prevent the flu.
1: All right. Thanks, Doc. Good advice as always. We appreciate your time. That's Dr. Mike Roizen, Chief Wellness Officer Emeritus at Cleveland Clinic. 640 News Radio 570 WSYR. Let's check traffic and weather together on the 10s. We'll start with the roads first this morning. Here's Kenny Dees.
6: 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You'll find no delays or issues. Everything is moving up to speed so far this morning. And 690 East from 81 to 481. You'll find that everything is moving up to speed there as well. Next update in 10 minutes on Syracuse's News, Weather, and Traffic Station, News Radio 570 WSYR.
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7: Mostly cloudy and warm to kick off the shortened work week today with the high up to 80. Partly to mostly cloudy. Comfortable tonight, the low down to 62. For Wednesday, cloudy with a couple of showers and a thunderstorm in the afternoon. Gusty winds can accompany any downpour, the high of 81. Then Thursday, mostly cloudy, breezy at times, the high of 78. From the Stella Roofing Weather Center, I'm meteorologist Jason Caterina.
1: A few stray clouds, but a pretty nice sunrise happening otherwise. It's 54 degrees here in downtown Syracuse at News Radio 570 WSYR.
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1: 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Dave Allen here on Syracuse's Morning News. Well, as America marks the 25th anniversary of the attacks of September 11th, 2001, for sharing some of the stories of lives touched by the tragedy.
3: I'm Tanya J. Powers, and these are the stories of 9/11. A unique feature welcomes visitors to the National Memorial for the United Flight 93 Heroes near Shanksville, Pennsylvania.
4: It's a 93-foot tower that has 40 musical chimes inserted, and each of the chimes is representative of the 40 passenger and crew members.
3: Donna Gibson is the executive director of the Friends of Flight 93 National Memorial.
4: As you approach the visitor center, you walk the flight path, which is very powerful in itself, that you're walking the path that Flight 93 took that day. And you go through two very large portal walls, and you come to an opening where you can see the boulder that marks the crash site down below.
3: The memorial's motto, a common field one day, a field of honor forever. Tanya J. Powers, Fox News.
1: Well, the House members who led a year-long review of the original 9/11 Commission report recently discussed their findings during a forum at the 9/11 Memorial Museum in New York.
8: Arkansas Republican Congressman Rick Crawford is the chair of the House Intelligence Committee.
9: To be able to share with what we got right, what we got wrong, what we need to do different, what can we do better.
8: New York Republican Congresswoman Elise Stefanik said in 2001, intelligence sharing was lacking. Now she said further adjustments need to be made.
10: The threat of drones and artificial intelligence, we need to make sure that our tools catch up to the technology of today.
8: Which New Jersey Democrat Josh Gonheimer said leads to an important question.
14: Is the Intelligence Committee set up to be able to respond quickly and be able to use these new tools that are also being used on us to respond?
8: Gonheimer added, we stop threats all the time, but can always do better. Kevin Uretsky, Fox News.
1: Despite some criticism, the mayor of New York City says he will attend Friday's 9/11 memorial.
15: New York City Mayor Zohran Mamdani confirms he does plan to be in Lower Manhattan Friday to mark 25 years since the September 11th attacks that left nearly 3,000 dead. The Democratic Socialist has stated he wants to honor the victims and first responders. Some critics have argued against the mayor's presence. Many were angered by Mamdani's appointment of Ramzi Kassem as New York City's chief legal counsel. The controversial attorney once represented an Al-Qaeda terrorist with links to the attack on the Pentagon. In New York, Tom Graham, Fox News.
1: I spoke at length with the founder of Blue Lives Matter NYC, Joey Imperatrice, here on Syracuse's Morning News.
16: Listen, that's the most hallowed day, hallowed ground in the nation. Almost 3,000 killed on that day. We've had thousands that have died of 9/11-related illnesses. We have thousands suffering still, right? 23 NYPD cops killed on that day, 37 Port Authority police, 343 firemen. I completely understand the outlook of why individuals would not want the mayor to go to ground zero, especially after the disgusting comments that he's made in the past. But we have to understand something. This isn't about Zohran Mamdani. It's about those heroes, the people that sacrificed, the people that still are not here. We have to be able to go there. We have to be able to honor the sacrifice and the loss of all those individuals on that day. We cannot make this about Zohran Mamdani.
1: That's Joey Imperatrice, the founder of Blue Lives Matter NYC. 9/11 is a hot topic. You want to weigh in, tap the red talkback mic on the iHeartRadio app to comment anytime. News Radio 570, WSYR. We'll switch gears, get some money news. Here's Courtney Donahoe.
23: This is a Bloomberg Money Minute. Anthropic is said to be walking away from a potential $6 billion deal to buy artificial intelligence startup Descartes. The company behind Claude reportedly did extensive due diligence before deciding not to move forward. Descartes produces software that can reduce the cost of training and operating AI by helping chips work more efficiently. Stock futures are lower as traders return to their desks after the Labor Day weekend. A big test comes up this Friday with the monthly report on consumer prices. Federal Reserve officials have made it clear that this week's report on inflation will be key for interest rates. Traders see a 60% chance of a hike next week. And auto regulators have opened a probe into Tesla's driverless cybercab. The National Highway Traffic Safety Administration is questioning the technical data Tesla used to certify the vehicles as meeting federal safety standards, even though the robo-taxis have no steering wheels or pedals. Courtney Donahoe, Bloomberg Radio.
1: 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It's a beautiful Tuesday morning. Let's check traffic and weather together on the 10s. Here's Kenny Dees.
0: 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That's due to road construction. And for 81 north from 690 to 81 in Cicero, you'll find that everything is moving up to speed. Next update in 10 minutes on Syracuse's News, Weather, and Traffic Station, News Radio 570 WSYR.
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7: Mostly cloudy and warm to kick off the shortened work week today with the high up to 80. Partly to mostly cloudy. Comfortable tonight, the low down to 62. For Wednesday, cloudy with a couple of showers and a thunderstorm in the afternoon. Gusty winds can accompany any downpour at the high of 81. Then Thursday, mostly cloudy, breezy at times, the high of 78. From the Stella Roofing Weather Center, I'm meteorologist Jason Caterina.
1: Right now, sunshine, a few stray clouds, 54 degrees here in downtown Syracuse. 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
35: Hello again, Dave, and thank you. The Buffalo Bills, a 1.5 favorite for their season opener this Sunday at Houston kickoff. is 1 o'clock on CBS. Josh Allen, 0-4 all time at Houston. The Giants on Monday releasing receiver Darius Slayton, the longest tenured player on the team. The Giants kick off their season Sunday night at home versus Dallas. The Jets are at Tennessee as they face their former head coach, Robert Saleh. Start time is slated for 1 o'clock. Fran Brown and his Syracuse Orange will host Cal this Saturday inside the JMA Wireless Dome. Kickoff is at 3:30. SU coming off a 66-3 rout over New Hampshire. Syracuse field hockey, they lose in a shootout versus Rutgers. A.J. Ewing, three hits, drives in three in the Mets' victory over the Marlins 9-4. Aaron Judge is back. He was reinstated from the 60-day injury list on Monday night. The Yankees open up a series inside the Bronx tonight as they play host to Colorado. Cam Schlittler is your starting pitcher. The Rays will visit Atlanta starting tonight. And the Syracuse Mets begin their final road trip of the regular season starting tonight at St. Paul. Jessica Pegula will match up against Emma Navarro in the quarterfinals of the U.S. Open. From the Del Lago Sports Desk, I'm John DiTullio, sports at 25 and 55, right here, News Radio 570 WSYR.
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4: Downtown, 55 degrees. It's 7 o'clock. I'm Barry B. These are the top stories. Back to school for Syracuse City school kids. Police investigating after a bizarre incident. And first responders holding a 9/11 ceremony. Details ahead. First, a check of traffic and weather together on the 10s.
5: 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You'll find no delays or issues. Everything is moving up to speed. Next update in 10 minutes. Now on the 570 WSYR Weather Center, here's meteorologist Jason Catarina.
6: Mostly cloudy and warm to kick off the shortened work week today with a high of 80. Partly to mostly cloudy, comfortable tonight, the low down to 62. Cloudy with a couple of showers and a thunderstorm in the afternoon on Wednesday.

0: killing at least two people after another U.S. attempt to stop the war.
1: Fighting was paused over the weekend as U.S. envoys Jared Kushner and Steve Witkoff arrived in Kyiv for their first official visit to Ukraine, this after visiting Moscow in a renewed push to end the war. The main targets in these overnight attacks were Kyiv and the southern Odessa region.
0: That's Fox's Jonathan Savage, and it's primary day, polls opening in New Hampshire. 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
2: 570 WSYR News Time is 7:03. Today is the day many parents have been waiting for. Students in the Syracuse City School District head back to classes today, and they have a new schedule.
3: It places students in two different blocks, which are aimed at improving school efficiency. A block is 7:30 a.m. to 2 p.m. B block is from 8:40 a.m. to 3:10 p.m. Anthony Panazowicz, News Radio 570 WSYR.
2: Investigators are digging deeper into an incident where a utility pole fell on a car.
4: Manlius police say a man was driving along Kirkville Road yesterday morning when, for some reason, power lines fell and a utility pole collapsed on his car. The man was briefly trapped in the car by the power lines but managed to escape without injury. That incident knocked out power in the area for a short time. Joel Askey, News Radio 570 WSYR.
2: A man is facing charges after a weekend knife attack in Auburn. 34-year-old Armando Demetrio Solano charged after allegedly attacking a man with a knife early Sunday morning on West Street. The victim's injuries non-life-threatening. Syracuse first responders will gather and hold a memorial ceremony this Friday to honor those killed in the 9/11 attacks. It happens at 8:30 on Friday in Foreman Park. Our next news in 30 minutes. 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
5: All right, thanks, Barry. 7:05, Dave Allen here on a Monday morning. It's a good weekend for college football. SU head football coach Fran Brown is happy with Saturday's 66-3 win hosting New Hampshire.
6: I'm also excited and thankful and happy to open up ACC play at the Dome, right? It's nothing better than being able to play at the Dome. We get a good opponent, Cal, coming in, Coach Tosh and his team. Good football team. We got a real good team coming in the door, so excited and ready for the opportunity we got to play against them.
5: John DiTullio will have more sports coming up. It's 25 and 55 throughout the morning right here on Syracuse's Morning News. Well, the end of the summer is bringing a massive influx in box office sales.
7: Hollywood's summer box office is ending on a high note with its best ticket sales since the pandemic.
8: You're the only one who can sense it.
9: Hey, can we do this one at a time, please?
8: You're the only one who can defeat it.
7: The domestic box office generated $4.6 billion in ticket sales from the first weekend in May through August 30th, according to measurement firm Rentrak. The past few months saw Spider-Man Brand New Day break several box office records, along with Christopher Nolan's epic The Odyssey and Pixar's Toy Story 5. Two horror movies made by directors who got their start on YouTube. Backrooms and Obsession also drew an unprecedented number of moviegoers. Michelle Polino, Fox News.
5: Well, the Panama Canal gets its first ever female administrator.
10: Naval engineer Ilia Espino de Morata takes the helm today as the first woman to lead the Panama Canal administration. Since the U.S. handed over the interoceanic waterway in late 1999, only three other Panamanians have held that position, overseeing the canal, which handles nearly 3% of global maritime trade. Morata has said her top priority is the building of a reservoir on the Indio River, which will provide secure drinking water for half of Panama's 4 million people. President Trump has recently threatened to seize control of the strategic waterway, claiming the U.S.'s ships and Navy are unfairly overcharged by Panama for using it. Sue Guzman, Fox News.
5: Some gun news this morning. Firearm retailers begin training efforts to identify strawman purchases.
11: The National Shooting Sports Foundation has been teaming up with the Bureau of Alcohol, Tobacco, Firearms, and Explosives for a campaign against strawman purchases. This is when somebody who is not legal to buy or own a firearm, often due to prior criminal or drug use history or citizenship issues, convinces someone who is legal to buy a firearm for them. They bring the campaign to certain problematic metro areas. This time it's Palm Beach County, Florida. Firearms retailers there will get some special training to help identify potential straw purchases, and the community at large will get a lot of messages warning against them. Eben Brown, Fox News.
5: Well, 60 years ago today, science fiction went where no television had gone before.
11: 6 decades ago, TV watchers were sent at warp speed to encounter new life.

0: and new civilizations.
1: Space, a final frontier.
0: Star Trek debuted. The very first episode to air treated audiences to what was then innovative special effects, coolly logical aliens, and a dashing captain dressing up what creator Gene Roddenberry confessed were morality plays set in space. The program lasted only 3 seasons, but sparked a major fandom, causing it to be revived in multiple films and series over 6 decades. Eben Brown, Fox News.
2: 7:08, we will check our Tuesday morning traffic and weather together on the 10s next.
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2: 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Let's check traffic and weather together on the 10s. 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
15: 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Route 690 going north, outbound from the thruway to Route 48. You'll find no delays or issues. Everything is moving up to speed so far this morning. And 81 north into downtown from 481 to the 690 split. You'll find everything is moving up to speed there as well. Next update in 10 minutes on Syracuse's news, weather, and traffic station, News Radio 570 WSYR.
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19: Mostly cloudy and warm to kick off the shortened work week today with the high up to 80. Partly to mostly cloudy. Comfortable tonight, the low down to 62. For Wednesday, cloudy with a couple of showers and a thunderstorm in the afternoon. Gusty winds can accompany any downpour, the high of 81. Then Thursday, mostly cloudy, breezy at times, the high of 78. From the Stellar Roofing Weather Center, I'm meteorologist Jason Caterina.
2: It's a beautiful morning, not all that warm. A couple of areas, temperatures dropped down to the upper 40s overnight. A little warmer here in downtown Syracuse. Sunshine, a few stray clouds, 54 degrees at News Radio 570 WSYR.
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2: 7:15 here at News Radio 570, WSYR. Dave Allen on Syracuse's Morning News. Well, as the nation prepares to mark the 25th anniversary of the 9/11 terror attacks, I want to welcome Pat Wagner of Syracuse to the show. Pat is a licensed clinical psychologist. She's also the regional disaster mental health lead for the American Red Cross. Pat, good morning. I appreciate your time. How are you today?
22: I'm good. Good morning.
2: Pat,
22: thank you for having me.
2: Yeah, thank you. This will be a very special conversation. Take us back 25 years ago. Where were you the morning of September 11th?
22: I was sitting in the dentist chair, and I was on my way to work, and I started hearing about it, and I thought, oh, this is like War of the Worlds. And then I got to the hospital and found out, no, it wasn't, and it was really going on, and started at that point. I was the unit chief for the children's unit, so started dealing with how we were going to talk with the kids about it.
2: You were actually at ground zero at some point. Walk us through how you made it to New York City and what it was like.
22: Okay, well, as soon as it happened, not the first day, was certainly interested in going down, and then got trained by the Red Cross, so I was able to go down. And it was an amazing experience. Looking back, everything gets kind of sort of stirred up again. And when thinking about talking with you, I was thinking of two different people that I spoke with. One was right at ground zero in what they called the big tent. And I spent anywhere from 45 minutes to an hour speaking with someone who was in the fire department, and we were just having a conversation. And then right towards the end, and his whole family were firefighters, and right towards the end, he said to me, the end of the conversation, he said, yeah, my brother was in one of the towers, and so his brother did not survive. So that was pretty shocking, and just helping people process that. The other thing that we were doing, and this was not at Ground Zero, this was, I can't remember where we were at this point, when people had lost people in the towers, the city had set up this little ceremony that you would do when people came in. And I remember this young woman came in, and she had lost her husband. I don't think they were married long. And she had come to this country and married him. And so she was all alone, all by herself. And she came in, and what we would do is hand them a flag and a little urn of ashes and say, on behalf of the mayor and the citizens of New York, we present this urn in honor and remembrance of your husband. And she was, it was just painful. And she had on his jacket. And she said, I'm just wearing his jacket so I can still have him with me. So those, there were tons of stories, but those are the two that kind of impacted me probably more than any of the others.
2: Is it hard to believe that it's been 25 years?
22: Absolutely. Absolutely. Because even talking about it brings it right up.
2: Yeah. Pat, what do you want to say to kids that weren't even born 25 years ago that may not understand what this anniversary is about? What would you say to those people?
22: Get out and vote. You know, I mean, be involved. Know what's going on in this world. We do have an impact, and we can, you know. And then the other part of that is get volunteer in your community. Get involved. Help people.
2: Pat, I can't thank you enough. I know you helped a tremendous number of people 25 years ago, and I'm sure even since then, your experience that you've shared and just talking about it in situations like this is helping a lot of people. How do you plan to spend the day this Friday on the 11th?
22: Well, I'm getting together with a group of us who went down and having lunch, and hopefully we'll be able to talk about it. It's interesting, I think, for many of us who went down. I'm not sure how much we ended up processing all of it, because as I got ready for this, I kept filling up. I kept thinking, oh, my. You know, so in some ways it feels like yesterday.
2: Yeah. You helped a lot of people. What was the support mechanism like to help people like you that were there helping people?
22: Well, there were other people from the Red Cross there, so we could process things as we went along. And, you know, the people of New York City at that time were just amazing. You know, people were friendly, people were helpful. You know, it's pretty easy to get lost in the city if you don't know it. And so you felt it. The caring of everyone.
2: Yeah. So many of us didn't know what to do in the days following 9/11. We, you know, we were donating money. I remember we did something at Driver's Village. I think we collected socks, white socks for the first responders. We felt helpless as a nation. A lot of us did. What did you learn from your experience being there helping firsthand?
22: What did I learn? Well, I think, I mean, this may sound a little corny, but, you know, that we really are a nation that can pull together in times of trouble and really support each other and really care about each other. You know, I think, I think just being able to pull together.
2: Yeah. Pat, I can't thank you enough for spending some time with us this morning. And we really do appreciate all that you've done over the years, and especially back 25 years ago. Pat Wagner, she's from Syracuse. She's a licensed clinical psychologist. She's also the regional disaster mental health lead for the American Red Cross. News Radio 570 WSYR. Let's check traffic and weather together. We'll start with the roads first this morning. Here's Kenny Dees.
0: 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In Syracuse, 690 westbound between Teal Avenue at exit 14 and Townsend Street at exit 13. The roadway is reduced to two lanes. That's due to road construction. And 481 south from 690 to 81 on the south side, you'll find that everything is moving up to speed. Next update in 10 minutes on Syracuse's news, weather, and traffic station, News Radio 570 WSYR.
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19: Mostly cloudy and warm to kick off the shortened work week today with the high up to 80. Partly to mostly cloudy. Comfortable tonight, the low down to 62. For Wednesday, cloudy with a couple of showers and a thunderstorm in the afternoon. Gusty winds can accompany any downpour, the high of 81. Then Thursday, mostly cloudy, breezy at times, the high of 78. From the Stellar Roofing Weather Center, I'm meteorologist Jason Caterina.
2: Beautiful morning. We've got sunshine, a few stray clouds. Currently 54 degrees here in downtown Syracuse at News Radio 570 WSYR.
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24: All right, Dave, thank you, and good morning. Aaron Judge reinstated from the 60-day injured list on Monday night before their series opener tonight versus the Rockies. Judge, the three-time AL MVP, was hitting 248 with 17 homers and 38 ribbies when he landed on the injured list on June the 5th. In all, Judge missed 83 games, which the Yankees went 45-38. Cam Schlittler will start tonight. A.J. Ewing, three hits, drives in three as the Mets defeat the Marlins, winning 9-4. Syracuse, they begin their final road trip of the regular season starting tonight at St. Paul. Jessica Pegula will take on Emma Navarro in the quarterfinals at the U.S. Open. Syracuse field hockey in action on Sunday. They lose in a shootout versus Rutgers. Syracuse men's soccer will host St. John's on Wednesday. For the women, they visit Boston College this coming Sunday. Syracuse football 1-0 on the season, fresh off their blowout of New Hampshire 66-3. They will host Cal this Saturday inside the Dome. Start time is slated for 3:30. And the Giants on Monday releasing wide receiver Darius Slayton, the longest tenured player on the team. The Giants kick off their season Sunday night at home versus the Dallas Cowboys. From the Del Lago Sports Desk, I'm John DeTullio, Sports at 25 and 55, right here, News Radio 570 WSYR.
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2: It's 7:30, 55 degrees downtown. I'm Barry V. These are the top stories. Buses on the road, kids heading back to school, a knife attack in Green Lake State Park, and a pole falls on a car for no apparent reason. Details ahead. First, a check of traffic and weather together on the 10s.
31: 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That's due to road construction. And 690 West into downtown from 481 South to the 81 Interchange, you'll find that everything is moving up to speed so far this morning.
0: 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Now in the 570 WSYR Weather Center, here's meteorologist Jason Caterina.
19: Mostly cloudy and warm to kick off the shortened work week today with a high of 80. Partly to mostly cloudy, comfortable tonight, the low down to 62. Cloudy with a couple of showers and a thunderstorm in the afternoon on Wednesday. Gusty winds may accompany any downpour, the high of 81.
1: Pelosi, new Canadian tariffs targeting roughly $20 billion in U.S. imports went into effect overnight.
3: Canada is imposing tariffs as high as 50% on milk, steel, and aluminum products, 20% on cheese, paper, or household appliances. The 50% tariffs on Canadian goods include products ranging from wine to hockey equipment and cement, with several key Canadian exports, including energy and critical minerals, exempt.
1: Fox's Alex Hogan, Hawaii under a state of emergency as Hurricane Lowell closes in as a Category 2 storm. Fox Weather's Mike Seidel is in Kalaua, Hawaii on the island of Kauai.
4: Winds have gusted now nearby Lihue Airport to 84 miles an hour, sustained at 55. Looking at the waves, they're forecasting 15 to 20, even some 25-footers. But the whole area is underwater. There's a lot of debris.
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2: Five 70 WSYR News Time is 7:33. School bells ringing today as students in the Syracuse City School District head back to classes, and they have a new schedule. It places students in two different blocks, a move aimed at improving efficiency. The A block will be from 7:30 till 2, the B block from 8:40 to 3:10. A Syracuse man arrested after threatening people at Green Lake State Park yesterday. 63-year-old Jerry Killingsworth allegedly pulled a knife and attacked people at the park during an argument. No one was hurt, and Killingsworth was later arrested at home. Investigators are digging deeper into an incident where a utility pole fell on a car. Manlius police say a man was driving along Kirkville Road yesterday morning when, for unknown reasons, power lines and a utility pole collapsed on his car. The man was briefly trapped in his car by the power lines but managed to escape without injury. The incident knocked out power to the area for a time. Syracuse first responders will gather and hold a memorial ceremony on Friday to honor those killed in the 9/11 attacks.
5: The ceremony will feature a 17-minute gap of silence, signifying the time between the first and second planes hitting. The ceremony will begin at 8:30 in the morning at Foreman Park. Joel Askey, News Radio 570 WSYR.
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6: All right, thanks, Barry. 7:35, Dave Allen here. It's Tuesday morning. Well, this radio station has a long, rich history of loving and supporting our military veterans. Speaking of military veterans, Beth Cavalla joins us. Beth is a military veteran. She's Director of Veteran and Military Affairs, too, at the Syracuse College of Law. Beth, it's always an honor. Thanks for your service. How are you today?
13: Good morning, Dave. I'm doing great. How are you doing?
6: I'm doing great. This Friday is CUSE Vet Fest. You've done this before. Fill us in. What's happening on Friday?
13: Absolutely. 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
6: What kind of things will be happening on Friday?
13: 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So folks from the VA Medical Center will be talking about how to file claims, how to be eligible for health care, how to access all of the various programs and services that our wonderful VA Medical Center offers veterans right here in our community.
6: Free event. 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
13: It's absolutely free. 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
6: All right. 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
13: 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Just say you're headed to CUSE Vet Fest and we'll provide free parking for you.
2: That's awesome. Beth, where were you 25 years ago on the morning of September 11th?
13: Wow. Dave, I was a young Army captain stationed at Fort Hood, Texas. And I will never forget the feelings on that day. We all were told it's not a matter of if, it's a matter of when we would be called up to take action following the events that unfolded on 9/11.
2: Yeah. Were you able to see things happening in real time, or was it kind of a trickle-down of information?
13: It was a while ago, but we were all watching TVs, and that was the main form of communication, and it was quite a puzzling day to for officials at Fort Hood, Texas, to understand how to react to the terrible events that were unfolding in New York and in D.C. and in Pennsylvania. It was pretty surreal, and, you know, it has affected what our military does even to today. So that's one of the main reasons that we hold events like CUSE Vet Fest, is to thank those who served and make sure that those who served are eligible for health care at the very hospitals that were designed to treat them, like our VA Medical Center.
2: Beth, it's always an honor to chat with you. We appreciate your time. Good luck with the event on Friday, and thanks again for your service. That's Beth Caballa, Director of Veteran and Military Affairs at the Syracuse University College of Law. 7:39, we will check traffic and weather together on the 10s next.
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2: 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Beautiful morning for the kids headed back to school. Let's check traffic and weather together on the 10s. Here's Kenny Dees.
31: 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That's due to road construction. And 690 West into downtown from 481 South to the 81 interchange, you'll find that everything is moving up to speed so far this morning. Next update in 10 minutes. Now in the 570 WSYR Weather Center, here's meteorologist Jason Caterina.
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19: Mostly cloudy and warm to kick off the shortened work week today with the high up to 80. Partly to mostly cloudy. Comfortable tonight, the low down to 62. For Wednesday, cloudy with a couple of showers and a thunderstorm in the afternoon. Gusty winds can accompany any downpour, the high of 81. Then Thursday, mostly cloudy, breezy at times, the high of 78. From the Stella Roofing Weather Center, I'm meteorologist Jason Caterina.
2: Some areas got down into the upper 40s overnight. It was a great night to have the windows open, that's for sure. Right now, sunshine, a few stray clouds, and 54 degrees in downtown Syracuse. 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
2: 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Let's get some money news. Here's Courtney Donahoe.
18: This is a Bloomberg Money Minute. Boston Scientific says that the fallout from a cybersecurity incident has impacted its ability to ship its products to customers and will cause the medical devices company to miss its sales targets for the year. The company is making progress in restoring affected systems, including large parts of its distribution and shipping network, though the timeline of a full recovery is uncertain. Boston Scientific will give investors an update on its new outlook on October 28th. Checking on the market, stocks are lower this morning. A surprise jump in hiring last month has boosted the case for the Federal Reserve to raise interest rates when they meet next week. The U.S. added 162,000 jobs last month. And Novo Nordisk's obesity blockbuster Wegovy helped 2 out of 5 young children lose enough weight to no longer be classified as obese in a study. Wegovy helped older kids lose weight in earlier studies, but this marks the first trial looking at its effect on young children. Courtney Donahoe, Bloomberg Radio.
2: 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Beautiful morning. Is that sunshine going to last? Let's find out. Time for traffic and weather together on the 10s. Here's Kenny Dees.
4: 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An accident with injuries has been reported, causing a couple of minutes of delay. And 81 South into downtown from the throughway to the 690 split. You'll find that everything is moving up to speed so far this morning. Next update in 10 minutes on Syracuse's breaking news, weather and traffic station, News Radio 570 WSYR.
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19: Mostly cloudy and warm to kick off the shortened work week today with the high up to 80. Partly to mostly cloudy. Comfortable tonight, the low down to 62. For Wednesday, cloudy with a couple of showers and a thunderstorm in the afternoon. Gusty winds can accompany any downpour, the high of 81. Then Thursday, mostly cloudy, breezy at times, the high of 78. From the Stella Roofing Weather Center, I'm meteorologist Jason Caterina.
2: Well, pretty much nothing but sunshine. We've got 54 degrees here in downtown Syracuse and News Radio 570 WSYR.
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31: People often will sit out midterm election years. 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You don't have an option unless you want this crazy agenda eliminating the presidency, the Senate, packing the courts or eliminating the courts, amnesty for illegals, abolishing ICE, abolishing borders, defunding the Department of War, ending all deportations, eliminating cash bail, establish a wealth tax on top of the high taxes you already pay. The Green New Deal is cradle to grave, womb to the tomb, communism, abolishing prisons and police, and public ownership of corporations. This is their version of the Bolshevik Revolution, for crying out loud. Wake up.
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2: 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Here's John DiTullio.
0: All right, good morning, Dave, and thank you. Syracuse field hockey loses in a shootout on Monday versus Rutgers. Syracuse men's soccer, they will host St. John's on Wednesday, the Orange 3-2 on the year. The SU women, they will visit Boston College on Sunday. The Orange 3-2-2 on the season. Fran Brown and his Syracuse Orange fresh off a blowout of New Hampshire on Saturday, 66-3. They will host Cal this Saturday. Kickoff is 3:30. You can see the game on the ACC Network. The Bills gearing up for their season opener this coming Sunday at Houston. Buffalo a 1.5 favorite. Josh Allen 0-4 all-time at Houston. Kickoff is at 1 o'clock. The Giants on Monday releasing wide receiver Darius Slayton. Aaron Judge is back. The Yankees activated their slugger Monday night from the 60-day injury list. The Yankees will host the Rockies starting tonight. A.J. Ewing, 3 hits. He drives in 3, leading the Mets over the Marlins 9-4. From the Del Lago Sports Desk, I'm John DiTullio. 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
12: 55 degrees downtown. It's 8 o'clock. I'm Barry V. These are the top stories. Syracuse City Schools get underway today. A knife attack at Green Lake State Park. And smaller premiums approved for health insurers. Details ahead. First, a check of traffic and weather together on the 10s.
13: 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That's

0: Our news time is 8:03. Students in the Syracuse City School District head back to classes today. They have a new schedule. It places students in two different blocks. It's aimed at improving efficiency. The first block, the A block, will be from 7:30 till 2. The B block from 8:40 to 3:10. A Syracuse man arrested for threatening people at Green Lake State Park yesterday.
1: 63-year-old Jarrell Killingsworth allegedly pulled a knife and attacked people at the park during an argument. No one was hurt, and Killingsworth was later arrested at home. He's been convicted twice before on weapons charges. Joel Askey, News Radio 570 WSYR.
0: The New York State Department of Financial Services has approved much smaller premium increases for health insurers than the insurers wanted.
2: The department regulates policies sold to small business owners and people who don't get coverage through work or a government program. Those insurers wanted premium increases for next year averaging more than 20%. The regulators said Friday they held the average increase to 6%, but there are variations based on location. One recent study found premiums for employer-sponsored plans could rise more than 8%. Todd Halliday, News Radio 570 WSYR.
0: And the Syracuse Mets head out on the road. They take on the St. Paul Saints this week. First pitch tonight, 7:37. Our next news in 30 minutes. 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
3: All right, thanks, Barry. Well, investigators are looking into how an Amazon cargo jet overran the runway at Miami International Airport and killed at least five people over the weekend.
4: Utter devastation. I mean, you can see on the paved surface tire marks that continues through the grass. There's debris everywhere.
3: National correspondent Rory O'Neill is in Florida. Rory, what's the latest here?
5: Yeah, Dave, good morning. And this again happened down in Miami. The plane apparently coming in, trying to avoid some weather, may have been landing a bit far down the runway and at too much of a high speed in order to stop. And, of course, the airport itself is not designed with this substance, I guess you'd call it, that can help slow down planes that do overshoot the runway. And that appears to be what happened here. It looks like the crew survived, and the fatalities were from a van that was transporting cleaning crews from the airport. So five people on the ground killed, five others were injured.
3: Yeah, scary stuff. Switching gears, as diplomacy ramps up to end the Ukraine-Russia war, tensions are high in the Strait of Hormuz. What's going on here?
5: Yeah, a few different things. So let's update you first on what's going on with Russia and Ukraine. It was interesting that Steve Witkoff and Jared Kushner actually traveled to Ukraine for the first time since they were involved in some of these talks, actually going to Russia first and meeting with Vladimir Putin. Posting online, Steve Witkoff said that substantive progress was made, including movement on scheduling additional trilateral talks, unquote. Of course, talk is cheap as Russia launched a new round of attacks overnight, targeting some civilian infrastructure there in Ukraine. On the Iran front, the CENTCOM launching attacks on several tankers going through the strait. Meanwhile, the Houthi rebels in Yemen, they launched attacks in Saudi Arabia. The Houthis are backed by Iran. Several dozen may have been killed in those strikes by the Houthis.
3: All right. Kids headed back to school today here. Central Florida, did they go back a couple of weeks ago, or did they go back today as well?
5: Yeah, August 10th is when they went back.
3: Wow.
5: So they've already been at this for a month. Wow. Today? Okay. Welcome to the party. Yeah, they're looking at midterms.
3: Yeah. You know what? It doesn't seem like we had Labor Day weekend. You know what I miss? I miss the Jerry Lewis telethon.
5: Right, yeah. CBS This Morning did a great look back at that, saying, you know, how we sort of miss it. That, you know, you're dating yourself by saying how much you missed that, but that really was quite the event.
3: My producer's like, who the heck's Jerry Lewis?
5: Jerry Lewis, oh boy.
3: Yeah. All right. Good job, Rory. We'll do it again soon. That's our national correspondent, Rory O'Neill. It's 8:08. We will check our Tuesday morning traffic and weather together on the 10s next.
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3: 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Let's check traffic and weather together on the 10s. 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
4: 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In Syracuse, Route 695 northbound between Horan Road and State Fair Boulevard, you'll run into stop-and-go traffic causing about 10 minutes of delay. And in East Syracuse, 481 southbound between Kirkville Road at Exit 5 and I-690 at Exit 4, there will be lane shifts due to bridge work. Next update in 10 minutes on Syracuse's News, Weather, and Traffic Station, News Radio 570 WSYR.
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9: Mostly cloudy and warm to kick off the shortened work week today with the high up to 80. Partly to mostly cloudy. Comfortable tonight, the low down to 62. For Wednesday, cloudy with a couple of showers and a thunderstorm in the afternoon. Gusty winds can accompany any downpour, the high of 81. Then Thursday, mostly cloudy, breezy at times, the high of 78. From the Stella Roofing Weather Center, I'm meteorologist Jason Caterina.
3: 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We've got sunshine. 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
0: News Radio 570, WSYR. Dave Allen here on Syracuse's Morning News. Well, despite some criticism, New York City's mayor says he will attend Friday's 9/11 memorial.
1: New York City Mayor Zohram Mamdani confirms he does plan to be in Lower Manhattan Friday to mark 25 years since the September 11th attacks that left nearly 3,000 dead. The Democratic Socialist has stated he wants to honor the victims and first responders. Some critics have argued against the mayor's presence. Many were angered by Mamdani's appointment of Ramzi Kassem as New York City's chief legal counsel. The controversial attorney once represented an Al-Qaeda terrorist with links to the attack on the Pentagon. In New York, Tom Graham, Fox News.
0: I spoke at length with the founder of Blue Lives Matter NYC, Joey Imperatrice.
2: Listen, that's the most hallowed day, hallowed ground in the nation. Almost 3,000 killed on that day. We've had thousands that have died of 9/11-related illnesses. We have thousands suffering still, right? 23 NYPD cops killed on that day, 37 Port Authority police, 343 firemen. I completely understand the outlook of why individuals would not want the mayor to go to ground zero, especially after the disgusting comments that he's made in the past. But we have to understand something. This isn't about Zohram Mamdani. It's about those heroes, the people that sacrificed, the people that still are not here. We have to be able to go there. We have to be able to honor the sacrifice and the loss of all those individuals on that day. We cannot make this about Zohram Mamdani.
0: That's Joey Imperatrice, the founder of Blue Lives Matter NYC. It is definitely a hot topic. You want to weigh in on 9/11? Be sure to tap the red talkback mic on the iHeartRadio app to comment anytime. News Radio 570 WSYR. Switch gears, get some money news. Here's Courtney Donahoe.
3: This is a Bloomberg Money Minute. The NFL is keeping prediction markets on the sidelines. The league says it's holding off on making alliances with prediction market companies such as Kalshi and Polymarket. The NFL says prediction markets need stronger regulation and raises concerns about bets that could be manipulated. However, it has not ruled out the possibility of cutting a deal in the future, but it comes down to the regulatory environment. Turning to trading, fear of upheaval in the Middle East is driving markets lower this morning. Stock futures are falling as traders watch developments between the U.S. and Iran. And artificial intelligence is surging on farms as growers look for some high-tech help in planning and managing operations. According to McKinsey, 17% of the world's farmers now use generative AI in farm-related tasks, making one of the fastest-growing technologies in agriculture. Robotics, electric-powered machines, and sustainability software each have minimal use on the farm. Courtney Donahoe, Bloomberg Radio.
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4: 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The off-ramp left lane is blocked. That's due to an accident. This is causing about 10 minutes of delay as you travel through the area. And 690 West into downtown from 481 South to the 81 interchange. Everything is moving up to speed. Next update in 10 minutes on Syracuse's News, Weather, and Traffic Station, News Radio 570 WSYR.
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23: Mostly cloudy and warm to kick off the shortened work week today with the high up to 80. Partly to mostly cloudy. Comfortable tonight, a low down to 62. For Wednesday, cloudy with a couple of showers and a thunderstorm in the afternoon. Gusty winds can accompany any downpour, the high of 81. Then Thursday, mostly cloudy, breezy at times, the high of 78. From the Stellar Roofing Weather Center, I'm meteorologist Jason Caterina.
0: It's a gorgeous morning. We've got sunshine. It is currently 57 degrees here in downtown Syracuse at News Radio 570 WSYR.
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14: Well, again, Dave, and thank you. The Buffalo Bills, a point and a half favored for their season opener this Sunday at Houston. Kickoff is 1 o'clock on CBS. Josh Allen, 0-4 all-time at Houston. The Giants on Monday releasing receiver Darius Slayton, the longest tenured player on the team. The Giants kick off their season Sunday night at home versus Dallas. The Jets are at Tennessee as they face their former head coach, Robert Saleh. Start time is slated for 1 o'clock. Fran Brown and his Syracuse Orange will host Cal this Saturday inside the JMA Wireless Dome. Kickoff is at 3:30. SU coming off a 66-3 rout over New Hampshire. Syracuse field hockey, they lose in a shootout versus Rutgers. AJ Ewing, three hits, drives in three in the Mets' victory over the Marlins, 9-4. Aaron Judge is back. He was reinstated from the 60-day injury list on Monday night. The Yankees open up a series inside the Bronx tonight as they play host to Colorado. Cam Schlittler is your starting pitcher. The Rays will visit Atlanta starting tonight. And the Syracuse Mets begin their final road trip of the regular season starting tonight at St. Paul. Jessica Pegula will match up against Emma Navarro in the quarterfinals of the U.S. Open. From the Del Lago Sports Desk, I'm John DiTullio. 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
21: 56 degrees downtown. It's 8:30. I'm Barry V. These are the top stories. Back to school for Syracuse City school kids. Police investigating a bizarre incident. And Syracuse first responders will hold a 9/11 ceremony. Details ahead. First, a check of traffic and weather together on the 10s.
22: 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And in Van Buren, Old Route 31 at River Road, an accident with injuries has been reported. Next update in 10 minutes. Now in the 570 WSYR Weather Center, here's meteorologist Jason Catarina.
24: Mostly cloudy and warm to kick off the shortened work week today with the high of 80. Partly to mostly cloudy, comfortable tonight, the low down to 62. Cloudy with a couple of showers and a thunderstorm in the afternoon on Wednesday. Gusty winds may accompany any downpour, the high of 81.
25: 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Goods from Canada will cost you more.
26: Canada is framing new tariffs that went into effect overnight as dollar-for-dollar retaliation. They range from 50% on milk and aluminum products to 25% on cheese and seafood, all the way down to industrial equipment. U.S. tariffs on Canadian goods cover wine, hockey equipment, and cement, among other things.
25: Fox's Alexandria Hoff at the White House amounts to about $20 billion. Hurricane Lowell hammering Hawaii. Fox Brothers' Mike Seidel in the thick of the storm from Kalua on the south side of Kauai.
27: Asphalt that's been picked up from the street and lifted over here. There is debris everywhere, rocks, boulders, trees. A storm surge of 2 to 4 feet, and that's going to start backing out.
25: On primary day in New Hampshire, the winners will run for a U.S. Senate in November. 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
21: 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Today is the day many parents have been waiting for. Students in the Syracuse City School District head back to classes today, and they have a new schedule.
3: It places students in two different blocks, which are aimed at improving school efficiency. A block is 7:30 a.m. to 2 p.m. B block is from 8:40 a.m. to 3:10 p.m. Anthony Panazowicz, News Radio 570 WSYR.
21: Investigators are digging deeper into an incident where a utility pole fell on a car.
4: Manlius police say a man was driving along Kirkville Road yesterday morning when, for some reason, power lines fell and a utility pole collapsed on his car. The man was briefly trapped in the car by the power lines but managed to escape without injury. That incident knocked out power in the area for a short time. Joel Askey, News Radio 570 WSYR.
21: A man is facing charges after a weekend knife attack in Auburn. 34-year-old Armando Demetrio Solano charged after allegedly attacking a man with a knife early Sunday morning on West Street. The victim's injuries non-life-threatening. Syracuse first responders will gather and hold a memorial ceremony this Friday to honor those killed in the 9/11 attacks. It happens at 8:30 on Friday in Foreman Park. Our next news in 30 minutes. 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
0: Well, as the nation prepares to mark the 25th anniversary of the 9/11 terror attacks, I want to welcome Pat Wegner to the show. Pat is a licensed clinical psychologist, and she's also the regional disaster mental health lead with the American Red Cross. Pat, good morning. I appreciate your time this morning. Where were you on September 11th, 2001?
5: I was sitting in the dentist chair, and I was on my way to work, and I started hearing about it, and I thought, oh, this is like War of the Worlds. And then I got to the hospital and found out, no, it wasn't, and it was really going on, and at that point, I was the unit chief for the children's unit, so started dealing with how we were going to talk with the kids about it.
0: You were actually at ground zero at some point. Walk us through how you made it to New York City and what it was like.
5: Okay, well, as soon as it happened, not the first day, was certainly interested in going down and then got trained by the Red Cross, so I was able to go down. And it was an amazing experience. Looking back, everything gets kind of sort of stirred up again. And when thinking about talking with you, I was thinking of two different people that I spoke with. One was right at ground zero in what they called the big tent, and I spent anywhere from 45 minutes to an hour speaking with someone who was in the fire department, and we were just having a conversation. And then right towards the end, and his whole family were firefighters, and right towards the end, he said to me, the end of the conversation, he said, yeah, my brother was in one of the towers. And so his brother did not survive. So that was pretty shocking, and just helping people process that. The other thing that we were doing, and this was not at Ground Zero, this was, I can't remember where we were at this point, when people had lost people in the towers, the city had set up this little ceremony that you would do when people came in. And I remember this young woman came in, and she had lost her husband. I don't think they were married long. And she had come to this country and married him. And so she was all alone, all by herself. And she came in, and what we would do is hand them a flag and a little urn of ashes and say, on behalf of the mayor and the citizens of New York, we present this urn in honor and remembrance of your husband. And it was just painful. And she had on his jacket. And she said, I'm just wearing his jacket so I can still have him with me. Wow. So those, there were tons of stories, but those are the two that kind of impacted me probably more than any of the others.
0: Is it hard to believe that it's been 25 years?
5: Absolutely. Absolutely. Because even talking about it brings it right up.
0: Yeah. Pat, what do you want to say to kids that weren't even born 25 years ago that may not understand what this anniversary is about? What would you say to those people?
5: Get out and vote. You know, I mean, be involved. Know what's going on in this world. We do have an impact, and we can, you know. And then the other part of that is volunteer in your community. Get involved. Help people.
0: Pat, I can't thank you enough. I know you helped a tremendous number of people 25 years ago, and I'm sure even since then, your experience that you've shared and just talking about it in situations like this is helping a lot of people. How do you plan to spend the day this Friday on the 11th?
5: Well, I'm getting together with a group of us who went down and having lunch, and well, hopefully we'll be able to talk about it. It's interesting, I think, for many of us who went down. I'm not sure how much we ended up processing all of it, because as I got ready for this, I kept filling up. I kept thinking, oh, my. You know, so in some ways it feels like yesterday.
0: Yeah. You helped a lot of people. What was the support mechanism like to help people like you that were there helping people?
5: Well, there were other people from the Red Cross there, so we could process things as we went along. And, you know, the people of New York City at that time were just amazing. You know, people were friendly, people were helpful. You know, it's pretty easy to get lost in the city if you don't know it. And so you felt the caring of everyone.
0: Yeah. So many of us didn't know what to do in the days following 9/11. We, you know, we were donating money. I remember we did something at Driver's Village. I think we collected socks, white socks for the first responders. We felt helpless as a nation. A lot of us did. What did you learn from your experience being there helping firsthand?
5: What did I learn? Well, I think, I mean, this may sound a little corny, but, you know, that we really are a nation that can pull together in times of trouble and really support each other and really care about each other. You know, I think... I think just being able to pull together.
0: Pat, thanks for being on the show. We appreciate your time. God bless you, dear. That's Pat Wagner of Syracuse. Pat is a volunteer for the American Red Cross. She's a licensed clinical psychologist. She's also their regional disaster mental health lead. It's 8:40, News Radio 570, WSYR. Let's check traffic and weather together on the 10s. We'll start with the roads. Here's Kenny Dees.
6: 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You'll find no delays or issues. Everything is moving up to speed so far this morning. And 695 North from Camillus to the 690 ramps, you'll run into stop-and-go traffic, and that's going to cause about 5 minutes of delay. Next update in 10 minutes on Syracuse's news, weather, and traffic station, News Radio 570 WSYR.
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24: Mostly cloudy and warm to kick off the shortened work week today with the high up to 80. Partly to mostly cloudy. Comfortable tonight, the low down to 62. For Wednesday, cloudy with a couple of showers and a thunderstorm in the afternoon. Gusty winds can accompany any downpour, the high of 81. Then Thursday, mostly cloudy, breezy at times, the high of 78. From the Stella Roofing Weather Center, I'm meteorologist Jason Caterina.
0: It's a beautiful morning. Blue skies, sunshine, 58 in downtown Syracuse, and News Radio 570 WSYR.
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4: This is a Bloomberg Money Minute. GE Aerospace is making a close to $12 billion bet on the future of flying. The company is buying aircraft parts maker Consolidated Precision Products in its biggest push yet to expand production of the highly specialized metal castings used in jet engines and military planes. This is the largest acquisition by GE Aerospace since it became an independent company after the breakup of General Electric in 2024. Traders returned to their desks this morning after the Labor Day weekend, and stocks are heading for a lower open. Wall Street is looking ahead to Friday's key report on consumer prices. And a trip to Home Depot could soon come with a side of breakfast or lunch. The retailer is expanding a program that brings local food trucks and mobile vendors to stores around the country. The idea is to give shoppers a convenient bite while giving small food businesses a chance to reach new customers in their own communities. Home Depot says it's looking for more vendors serving breakfast, lunch, and dinner. Courtney Donahoe, Bloomberg Radio.
0: 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Let's check traffic and weather together on the 10s. Here's Kenny Dees.
6: From the Geddes Federal Savings Traffic Center, customer service you can trust, member FDIC, and Solve, the Route 695 northbound off-ramp to I-690. The off-ramp left lane is blocked. That's due to an accident. This is causing nearly 10 minutes of delay as you travel through the area. And 81 south into downtown from the thruway to the 690 split, you'll find that everything is moving up to speed. Next update in 10 minutes on Syracuse's News, Weather, and Traffic Station, News Radio 570 WSYR.
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24: Mostly cloudy and warm to kick off the shortened work week today with the high up to 80. Partly to mostly cloudy. Comfortable tonight, the low down to 62. For Wednesday, cloudy with a couple of showers and a thunderstorm in the afternoon. Gusty winds can accompany any downpour, the high of 81. Then Thursday, mostly cloudy, breezy at times, the high of 78. From the Stella Roofing Weather Center, I'm meteorologist Jason Caterina.
0: Right now, sunshine, 58 degrees here in Franklin Square at News Radio 570 WSYR.
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10: Pretty nice Labor Day, huh? Well, I'm not a big union guy, stuff like that, but I do appreciate people who work. Getting up and going to work is a godly thing. Earning your bread by the sweat of your brow, that's obedience to a commandment. That's consistent with the ethic of our culture, and it is a good thing. I'm proud of you who labor. But on this day after Labor Day, when we specifically yesterday celebrated trade unions, I can't help but think about some state government employees who are getting screwed over pretty good by their employer, specifically those people who work in our state prisons. The correctional officers and the correctional employees still working extraordinarily long hours in very dangerous circumstances and situations. And I just like to say, if yesterday, Labor Day, where we celebrate workers and unions, meant anything, why is it that the state government continues to abuse these correctional employees and ignore their union? Why is it that we care about workers' rights unless we're talking about, I don't know, people who go to work for the government wearing uniforms? And why is it that, you know, Governor Hochul can march into parade with a big sash and give speeches about how she's the union members' friends while she is screwing over and in some cases destroying the lives of union members who work for her? It's not enough to give lip service to a cause. If you care about organized labor, if you care about workplace safety, if you care about the men and women who get up and go to work, then treat your own employees correctly. And the state of New York, behind the walls of its prisons, does not treat its employees correctly.
0: 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Here's John DiTullio.
11: All right, good morning, Dave, and thank you. Syracuse field hockey loses in a shootout on Monday versus Rutgers. Syracuse men's soccer, they will host St. John's on Wednesday, the Orange 3-2 on the year. The SU women, they will visit Boston College on Sunday, the Orange 3-2-2 on the season. Fran Brown and his Syracuse Orange fresh off a blowout of New Hampshire on Saturday, 66-3. They will host Cal this Saturday. Kickoff is 3:30. You can see the game on the ACC Network. The Bills gearing up for their season opener this coming Sunday at Houston. Buffalo, a point-and-a-half favorite. Josh Allen, 0-4 all-time at Houston. Kickoff is at 1 o'clock. The Giants on Monday releasing wide receiver Darius Slayton. Aaron Judge is back. The Yankees activated their slugger Monday night from the 60-day injury list. The Yankees will host the Rockies starting tonight. A.J. Ewing, 3 hits. He drives in 3, leading the Mets over the Marlins 9-4. From the Del Lago Sports Desk, I'm John DiTullio, sports at 25 and 55, right here, News Radio 570 WSYR.
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0: It's 9 o'clock, 57 degrees downtown. I'm Barry V. These are the top stories. Buses on the road, kids back in school. A knife attack at Green Lake State Park, and a pole falls on a car for no apparent reason. The details are ahead. First, let's get a check of the latest forecast.
6: 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That's also due to an accident. I'm Kenny Dees on Syracuse's breaking news, weather and traffic station, News Radio 570, WSYR.
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2: mostly cloudy and warm to kick off the shortened work week today with a high of 80. Partly to mostly cloudy, comfortable tonight, the low down to 62. Cloudy with a couple of showers and a thunderstorm in the afternoon on Wednesday. Gusty winds may accompany any downpour, the high of 81.
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4: I'm Dave Anthony, Fox News, imposing new tariffs today on billions of dollars worth of American imports, retaliating to the Trump tariffs the president put in place after trade talks broke down last

0: As police say a man was driving along Kirkville Road yesterday morning when, for unknown reasons, power lines and a utility pole collapsed on his car. The man was briefly trapped in his car by the power lines, but managed to escape without injury. The incident knocked out power to the area for a time. Syracuse first responders will gather and hold a memorial ceremony on Friday to honor those killed in the 9/11 attacks.
1: The ceremony will feature a 17-minute gap of silence, signifying the time between the first and second planes hitting. The ceremony will begin at 8:30 in the morning at Foreman Park. Joel Askey, News Radio 570 WSYR.
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0: Welcome back in. Clay and Buck, appreciate all of you hanging out with us. Hello on YouTube. You can find us there every single day. I have no idea what this shot looks like. Probably not going to help my fantasy of going public for being incredibly good looking today. I am up in D.C., like I said, Buck. And as I landed, I went to go look. Murders are down still 30% in Washington, D.C. this year compared to last year. And Washington, D.C. is on track potentially, as we sit here coming up on midway through September, to have the lowest murder rate that any of us have ever seen in our lives in the nation's capital, which seems, Buck, like kind of a good thing for America 250, that the city would be safer than it has ever been before for in terms of murder, down again 30% this year off of what was an incredible collapse last year.
1: We also have Abdul Syed's take on 9/11.
0: I wanted to get that at the top of the next hour.
1: Oh, you want to save it? All right.
0: Yeah, let's save it. Just so all of you know, Abdul El Sayed has the most Abdul El Sayed take possible on 9/11 as the 25th anniversary arrives.
1: There's a police officer outside Louisville, Kentucky. Prosecutors say he ran his ex-girlfriend through the Flock license plate camera network over 2,000 times. 2,000 times. Where she was, where she's going, where she slept. He's been charged with official misconduct, but that guy had a badge and a camera network to work with. Here's the part that really got me. A stranger doesn't actually need either one of those. Your name is enough. Your home address, your phone number, your family's address. 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
6: Mostly sunny, 76 at 12:30. I'm Dave Smith. These are the top stories. For the first time in nearly a year, the state's unemployment rate has dropped. Syracuse man arrested after threatening people with a knife at Green Lake State Park. And Canadian tariffs on billions of dollars of American goods kicking in. Details ahead. Now your AccuWeather forecast. Mostly sunny today, high 79. Partly cloudy tonight, low 63.
7: News, I'm Gianna Gelosi. The 25th anniversary of 9/11 is Friday, and today President Trump took part in a Steel Across America event to honor first responders.
8: We will never forget. We say it and we mean it. We will never forget those we lost, and we will never forget the immortal heroes of September 11th, 2001.
7: Trump will attend the Pentagon ceremony on the actual anniversary, while Vice President Vance will attend the Ground Zero ceremony. Canada's retaliatory tariffs on the U.S. take effect.
9: Ottawa is responding to this, calling them retaliatory dollar-for-dollar tariffs for President Trump's 50% tariff on Canadian exports that he put in place. The duties that went into effect this morning range from 50% on U.S. milk and aluminum products to 25% on cheese and seafood.
7: Fox's Alexandria Hoff. 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
6: WSYR News Time is 12:32. For the first time in nearly a year, the state's unemployment rate has dropped.
10: According to the Federal Reserve Bank, the jobless rate fell last month from 4.6% to 4.4%. That's still slightly higher than the national rate, which is 4.1%. Barry V, News Radio 570 WSYR.
6: The Syracuse man has been arrested after threatening people at Green Lake State Park yesterday. 63-year-old Gerald Killingsworth allegedly pulled a knife and attacked people at the park during an argument. Nobody was hurt. Killingsworth was later arrested at his house. He has been convicted twice before on weapons charge. Many schools back in session today, including the Syracuse City Schools. This year, though, there's a change to their class schedules. Students are being placed in two different blocks, Block A and B, with different start and finishing times. The district says it's an effort to improve school efficiency. Syracuse first responders will be gathering together and holding a memorial ceremony Friday to honor those killed in the 9/11 attacks. The ceremony will feature a 17-minute gap of silence signifying the time between the first and second planes hitting the towers. Ceremony will begin at 8:30 a.m. at Foreman Park. And gas prices took an expected leap upward last week before the holiday. AAA of Western and Central New York says the average cost for a gallon of regular in the Syracuse area is $4.23, up 7 cents from last week. Your next news at 1 o'clock. 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

0: Welcome back in, Clay and Buck. Donna says we're downplaying Lindsey Clancy's mental health struggles. Donna, you're on hold. You're now up. What you got for us?
1: Hi, Clay. Yes, this is Donna. I've experienced with postpartum depression myself, and my daughter also. We were both hospitalized, and it's hard to hear you say that this is a hormonal imbalance, because postpartum is not a hormone imbalance. It's brain chemistry.
0: Did you kill your kids?
1: Than hormones.
0: Donna, did you kill your kids?
1: I just wanted to inform you that. Pardon me?
0: Yeah, did you kill your kids?
1: No, that's what I'm saying.
0: Did your daughter kill her kids?
1: I'm not similar. Disagreeing with you, Clay. I'm not disagreeing with you. I'm not on the side of the women with the pink shirt.
0: Okay, so what do you think should happen to Lindsey Clancy?
1: I don't think she should ever walk. I don't know if she should be in jail. I don't know if she should be in a psych ward, but right now.
0: So, well, how would you have voted if you'd been on the jury?
1: You know what? I just have really mixed feelings. I think guilty.
0: Okay. So you agree with this?
1: I agree too. I just wanted you to be informed that it's not a hormonal imbalance.
0: Okay. Anyway, like Irina Zarutka, I'm sure you saw the video.
2: Can I say something real quickly, by the way? Hormones very much affect your brain chemistry and decision-making and everything else. Hormones are actually incredibly powerful in behavior and psychology. So it's not to say it's a brain chemistry issue. I mean, you're playing with the, you know, you're getting into that point.
0: A lot of people, you would agree, I imagine, Donna, are crazy who commit murders, right?
1: Yes, I believe so.
0: So when you saw Irina Zarutka get stabbed on the Charlotte Transit, what do you think should happen to her stabber?
1: Right. She needs to be committed. My thing is, her family failed her. There's no way she should have been left alone. Her husband should have never.
0: Thank you for the call.
2: She failed. No one failed her. Everybody was trying. She failed herself and her family and God. And, you know, I
0: don't understand why people will not accept individual responsibility for her. But if you watch the crazy guy stab Irina Zarutka, or the woman, the poor mom who got stabbed to death
2: there's a weird like estrogen solidarity thing going on here. That's what this really is, okay? The same way with OJ, there was a racial solidarity thing. It's just reality. But let's do our Senate thing, because we've got Isabel Brown coming up next. We only got 60 seconds. Give me your 30 seconds. Senate seat we can win, but you're most focused and worried about.
0: I'm very optimistic on Michigan and New Hampshire. Those would be flips, win either, and there is no chance, I think, of losing the Senate. I'm very optimistic on Iowa and Texas. I don't think they're actually in play. I am nervous about Maine, North Carolina, and Alaska, and a little bit Ohio. If they won Maine, North Carolina, Alaska, and Ohio, Buck, that without winning Michigan or New Hampshire, that would give back Democrats control. That's based on looking at the map right now. That's how I would assess us 60 days out.
2: That was excellent. It was way more than I asked you for, which was just one. But I like that you just decided to run the table and give us where you are in all of them. Your number one concern, I'm going to repeat the question. Number one concern, Senate
0: Maine.
2: Race.
0: If you, Maine. Okay, for because me, it's Trump lost there we go. Maine.
2: For me, it's North Carolina right now. I'm worried about North Carolina. I'm worried about this Cooper guy being just slick enough to edge it past Whatley. So that's where I am on it. We'll see. Maine's a good one, too, though. I think people always underestimate Susan Collins. She's a wily cat. You know, she knows what she's doing. All right. 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
6: Mostly sunny and 79 at 2:30. I'm Dave Smith. These the top stories. For the first time in nearly a year, the state's unemployment rate has dropped. Syracuse man arrested after threatening people with a knife at Green Lake State Park. And Canadian tariffs on billions of dollars of American goods kicking in. Details ahead. Now your AccuWeather forecast. Mostly sunny today, high 79. Partly cloudy tonight, low 63.
7: Fox News, I'm Tom Graham. Republicans preparing to rally in Texas starting tomorrow for their first ever midterm convention as they try and defend a Senate seat in the Lone Star State. Fox's Brooke Taylor.
8: President Trump and Vice President J.D. Vance, they are among the headliners for this two-night convention at American Airlines Center.
7: Texas Attorney General Ken Paxton locked in a tight Senate race with Democrat State Representative James Tallarico. President Trump paying tribute to first responders days ahead of the 9/11 terror attack anniversary.
9: With a 21-foot steel beam recovered from the World Trade Center on display near the White House, President Trump honored first responders who rushed to the Twin Towers 25 years ago this week.
10: The bravery is really incredible.
9: Tunnel to Towers has displayed the beam on a cross-country tour this year, ending later this week in New York City.
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6: WSYR News Time is 2:32. For the first time in nearly a year, the state's unemployment rate has dropped.
11: According to the Federal Reserve Bank, the jobless rate fell last month from 4.6% to 4.4%. That's still slightly higher than the national rate, which is 4.1%. Barry V, News Radio 570 WSYR.
6: The Syracuse man has been arrested after threatening people at Green Lake State Park yesterday. 63-year-old Gerald Killingsworth allegedly pulled a knife and attacked people at the park during an argument. Nobody was hurt. Killingsworth was later arrested at his house. He has been convicted twice before on weapons charge. Many schools back in session today, including the Syracuse City Schools. This year, though, there's a change to their class schedules. Students are being placed in two different blocks, Block A and B, with different start and finishing times. The district says it's an effort to improve school efficiency. Syracuse first responders will be gathering together and holding a memorial ceremony Friday to honor those killed in the 9/11 attacks. The ceremony will feature a 17-minute gap of silence signifying the time between the first and second planes hitting the towers. The ceremony will begin at 8:30 a.m. at Foreman Park. And gas prices took an expected leap upward last week before the holiday. AAA of Western and Central New York says the average cost for a gallon of regular in the Syracuse area is 4.23, up 7 cents from last week. Your next news at 3 o'clock. Breaking news anytime on Syracuse breaking news, weather, and traffic station. 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

0: Tana Manlius.
1: Police say a man was driving along Kirkville Road yesterday morning when, for unknown reasons, power lines fell and a utility pole collapsed on his car. The man was briefly trapped by the power lines but managed to escape without injury. Power was knocked out in the area. Marty Casper, News Radio 570 WSYR.
0: Two men accused of robbing a store at gunpoint were arrested after a brief police chase Sunday. Syracuse police tried to pull over 30-year-old Elijah Pyro and 46-year-old Kareem Lundy on suspicion they were involved in robbing a store on James Street. Pyro refused and the chase began. Ended about 6 miles later when police deployed stop sticks and deflated the tires. Lundy and Pyro were arrested, charged with robbery and criminal possession of a weapon, but police didn't find the weapon in the car. 45-year-old Watertown man is dead after he was struck by a vehicle around 4:30 this morning. State police say the person was driving on Route 126 in the town of Champion when they hit the victim, who troopers say was walking in the road and wearing dark clothing. Another great New York State Fair in the books. This year's fair attendance was pretty good, despite some flooding and an early closure one day. Total attendance this year was 962,795. That's about 36,806 more than last year. The record, by the way, was in 2019, when about 1,329,000 people attended. Your next news in 30 minutes. Breaking news anytime on Syracuse's Breaking News, Weather, and Traffic Station. 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

Good Americans, and hello, my friend. Like always, it is a delight to be with you. Apropos of nothing, but I see something here in the news the other day that a fellow by the name of Johnny Kim is leaving the astronaut corps, saying goodbye to NASA so that he can return to full-time active duty in the United States Navy. Now, you don't see that very often, right? Being an astronaut is pretty dang cool. I mean, it's nothing like hosting your own small-town radio talk show, but I guess it's okay nonetheless. And at any rate, it caught my attention that Johnny Kim, astronaut, had decided to lay that aside so that he could be Johnny Kim, a sailor, or more to the point, Johnny Kim, naval aviator. He was born in the United States, but his mom and dad had come to Los Angeles from Korea when they were teenagers. Dad owned a liquor store in South L.A. Now, a Korean-owned liquor store in South Los Angeles, that's a battleground. At least it was a couple, three, 4 decades ago. From that liquor store, the family earned a living. Wasn't always a peaceful. Dad sometimes was a little abusive, it's come out. In fact, in February of 2002, Johnny Kim's dad, that police had to be called, and the Los Angeles Police Department responded, and there was a brief standoff. They encountered Johnny Kim's dad in the attic. The dad was armed, and there was gunfire, and in February of 2002, Johnny Kim's dad was killed by the Los Angeles Police Department in a justifiable a shooting. Well, the spring of that same year, 2002, Johnny Kim went in the Navy. From the time he was a boy, he had seen stories about the Navy SEALs, and he wanted to become a Navy SEAL. So he went in on what's called a BUDS contract, and is that basic underwater demolition, something like that. And a lot of people want to be, but not many people get to be. There's a whole lot of effort, a whole lot of ability that has to be demonstrated before you get to be. Well, Johnny Kim, he had that determination, he had that ability, and he got to be. He was sent as a member of SEAL Team 3 to Afghanistan on two separate deployments, engaged in more than 100 combat missions, primarily as a medic, a sniper, and a point man. He was awarded for his service the Silver Star and the Bronze Star with a V device. And then about 2000, and I don't know when it was,

0: part about space flight and the preparation for it was that it's a heavy burden on family, and that it's a lot of time away from family. And he's a married father of three, and he wants to be a good husband, and he wants to be a good dad, and he'd like more time with his family to pursue those twin objectives. And so he has chosen to go from being an astronaut to a regular line duty with the United States Navy. And it is anticipated that he will be assigned to help teach young naval aviators how to fly. And again, the name is Johnny Kim. And there's no particular reason to tell his story other than it illustrates a variety of positive things. One, you can come out of very challenging situations in this country. And again, with determination and ability, you can accomplish a lot. And here's a man who's a Navy SEAL, a doctor, an astronaut, a naval aviator. Here's a man who, just barely 40 years of age, has checked off a lot of boxes. And at the end of the day, at the bottom of it all, the most important thing to him is his marriage and his family. And at any rate, all of that looks like the American dream to me. So if you ever think we're short on heroes, we're not. One of those heroes of our day is a young man who wears the uniform of the United States Navy, Lieutenant Commander Johnny Kim. It's time for traffic and weather on 570 WSYR.
1: From the Geddes Federal Savings Traffic Center, customer service you can trust, member FDIC in Syracuse, 690 westbound between Teal Avenue at exit 14 and Townsend Street at exit 13. The roadway is reduced to two lanes due to road construction. And 81 south into downtown from the throughway to the 690 split, everything is moving up to speed. I'm Kenny Dees on Syracuse's breaking news, weather and traffic station, News Radio 570 WSYR.
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5: For tonight, mainly cloudy, a low 64. Tomorrow, cloudy, breezy, showers and a thunderstorm, high 79. Wednesday night, low 69. Thursday, cloudy and breezy with a high 78. Friday, partial sunshine, high 73. And Saturday, sunshine with a high 80. From the Stellar Roofing Weather Center, I'm Andy Robb.
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10: We had a wonderful three-day weekend. Earlier today, word came that the secretary of the Smithsonian Institution, a gentleman who'd been there 6-7 years running the place, has decided to step down. He is 73, but folks point out that there has been a lot of stress on him from the recent Trump administration. Trump administration feels that the Smithsonian, which actually is a whole string of museums, that the Smithsonian has taken an anti-American bent. The people who are behind this say it's nothing other than independence, and they must be respected and allowed to say what they want to say. Well, this fellow, stepping aside, no doubt is a good man. But on this issue, I side with Trump. I love American history. I rejoice in it. And the Smithsonian Institution, with its various locations, should be the temple of our history, a place where the great achievements, the individuals, the leaders, the values, the cultures of America are preserved, so that the people of today and tomorrow, facing their challenges and living their lives, might look at the people who have gone before and see their strength and their victories and take inspiration and strength therefrom. I believe that with all my heart. But this so-called independence, that's just a code word for anti-Americanism. And, you know, I'm not any educated person about museums, but I like them and I go to them. And I can smell rot when I see it, right? And various of the federally funded museums in Washington, in the Smithsonian family, and as you look particularly at some of the publications and the officials empowered by them in recent years, again, it seems to be not a place to remember America's achievements, but it seems to be a place dedicated to the cataloging of America's weaknesses. And it honestly does strike me as significantly anti-American, and it shouldn't be that way. When families and school kids take their grand trips to Washington, D.C., and they walk into this museum and that museum, they ought to see things which uplift them and inspire them, not be exposed to the steady diet of America sucks, America sucks, America sucks. One illustration of this, where political correctness takes over from being like an actual museum, and, you know, I apologize for saying this because I'm not an expert person, but the Museum of the Native American or whatever it's called in Washington, as that was being constructed, I was very enthused and excited because, of course, America has a wonderful history before, you know, Columbus and all those folks, and a history that extends among, you know, Native American peoples up to the present. And, you know, having a place where that great history could be preserved, it was very exciting to me. I've always been an admirer of Native Americans. I've had the, you know, occasion to, you know, be on Indian reservations and to grow close to individuals. And I've made a lifelong study of history and culture of various Native American peoples. So it was a few years ago, right after the Museum of the Native American opened, I was down in Washington for running of the Marine Corps Marathon. And I had it worked out. I had flown down and I had it worked out. If I finished the race by a certain time and I quickly went and got on a transit bus down to the museum, I'd have an hour and a half to look at the museum before I'd have to get on another transit bus and get back and get my stuff and get on the plane and get, you know, home. So I was very excited about this, and everything worked out. I got the race done in time. I found the right bus. I got there. I got off, and, you know, I'm still wearing my running clothes, and I'm a little stinky and a little lame. But I was thrilled to walk through the doors of what I presumed would be a reservoir of American Indian history and heritage, with incredible displays and stuff. There's so much, you know, the material culture, do you know what that means? That's like stuff, like a bow and arrow or a cooking pot or, you know, a buffalo hide or, you know, one of those masks that the Iroquois people carved. That's material culture, the stuff from people. Anyway, I went in there and I spent my hour and a half, and all I did was go from video display to video display of various contemporary Native Americans of different tribes saying that the most important thing is that their culture be respected, and the rest of the country needed to learn to respect their culture, and we have to have our culture respected. And, you know, not to be a jerk, but I didn't see a damn thing about Indians in there, right? I got a lot of lecture on respect our culture, respect our culture. And maybe I'm just a spoiled museum goer, but I felt like saying, well, please show me some of your culture so I can respect it. But anyway, I don't want museums to be one way or the other. I want museums to be right down the middle. I don't want to see Trump propaganda in there, and I don't want to see this socialist propaganda in there anymore either. I don't want it to be a DEI undertaking. I don't want it to be America Sucks undertaking. I want you to tell us the stories of the people who've lived in this country as they lived and experienced them. That's what I want. And listen, if Trump needs to shake up the Smithsonian Institution a little bit to make that happen, I understand Trump's got weaknesses and he's got some extremes he goes to, but this is a problem that needs to be solved, and I'm grateful that he's taken a crack at it. Time for news with Dave Smith on 570 WSYR.
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19: Mostly sunny and 80. I'm Dave Smith. These are the top stories. A Syracuse man's been arrested after threatening people with a knife at Green Lake State Park. The city of Syracuse looking to revoke special permit licenses for the Westcott Theater. And stocks sharply lower on Wall Street. Details ahead. First, traffic and weather together.
20: 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In Syracuse, we're getting a report of a crash near the intersection of South Salina Street and East Madison Street. Up in the Cicero North Syracuse area, 41 northbound approaching the 81 interchange is seeing some traffic moving under speed. In Syracuse, your typical traffic for this time of day, 690 both directions by the 81 ramp downtown. I'm Ryan Roman on Syracuse's breaking news, weather, and traffic station, News Radio 570 WSYR.
21: Cloudy for tonight, low 64. Cloudy and breezy with showers and a thunderstorm Wednesday, high 79. Wednesday night, low 69. Thursday, cloudy and breezy with a high 78. And a high on Friday, 73.
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28: Fox News, I'm Paul Stevens. Some New York City officials and 9/11 remembrance families don't want Mayor Zoran Mamdani at any ceremonies this week.
29: He does not care about 9/11 or the tragedies that took place because he surrounds himself with people who believe that America deserved what it got. And he does not disavow them.
28: Republican City Councilwoman Joanna Areola. An update on a deadly cargo plane crash Sunday in Florida.
30: We're also aware of the impact this incident has had on operations at Miami International Airport, including delayed or canceled flights. We encourage travelers to check directly with their airline before headed to the airport and plan accordingly.
28: Miami-Dade County Sheriff Rosie Cordero Stutz. 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
19: From the 570 WSYR newsroom, I'm Dave Smith. A Syracuse man's been arrested after threatening people at Green Lake State Park.
31: 63-year-old Jarrell Killingsworth allegedly pulled a knife and attacked people at the park during an argument. No one was hurt, and Killingsworth was later arrested at home. He's been convicted twice before on weapons charges. Joel Lasky, News Radio 570 WSYR.
19: The city of Syracuse looking to revoke the special permit licenses for the Westcott Theater. The Common Council is going to hold a public hearing tomorrow evening regarding a proposal by the city's zoning administrator to revoke the permits, stopping the Westcott from operating as an indoor entertainment venue. They cite a series of fights, shootings, crowd control problems, and other alleged violations. The hearing is set for 5:30 at Syracuse City Hall. Syracuse first responders will gather and hold a memorial ceremony Friday to honor those killed in the 9/11 terrorist attacks. The ceremony will feature a 17-minute gap of silence, signifying the time between the first and second planes hitting the towers. Ceremony begins at 8:30 a.m. at Foreman Park. And investigators trying to unravel a mystery, that being what caused a utility pole to fall on a car. Yesterday morning around 7, Manlius police say a man was driving on Kirkville Road when suddenly power lines and the utility pole fell on his car. He was briefly trapped till first responders arrived, and then he escaped without injury. Your next news in 30 minutes. Breaking news anytime. On Syracuse's breaking news, weather, and traffic station, News Radio 570 WSYR on 106.9 FM.
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11: County Courthouse in Canandaigua this morning, there was the sentencing for the ringleader in the torture murder of Sam Nordqvist. Have you ever been to Canandaigua? It is a beautiful city. Ontario County was one of the early capitals of upstate New York, if you will. There was a land office there, Phillips and Gorham, I think. And at any rate, a courthouse was built there on a hill, overlooks Canandaigua Lake. A beautiful main street stretches down a hill to the water's edge beneath it. And at any rate, it is a beautiful and historic place. But in its long history, it has not seen evil like that which was confronted and punished today. Sam Nordqvist was biologically a female, identified as a male. Sam, like pretty much all of us, wanted love. And Sam went looking for love where people, I guess, look for it these days, online. Growing up in Minnesota, living a life up there, not finding, a partner, a helpmeet, Sam went online and there, unfortunately, found predators. The first lured him to Florida, where all that was taken from him was his money and his naivete. Going back to Minnesota, Sam Nordqvist tried those uncertain waters again, looking for love on the internet, and this time found a woman by the name of Precious Arzuaga. Arzuaga online promised love and devotion and acceptance of Sam for who Sam was. And so Sam picked up an individual of limited means and headed off to Canandaigua, where Sam lived with Precious Arzuaga and her two minor children in a welfare flop house called Patty's Lodge outside Canandaigua. Unfortunately and heartbreakingly, what was meant to be or hoped to be a relationship of love was very quickly one of oppression and cruelty. The angle may have been, on the part of Precious Arzuaga and others, a species of welfare fraud. Get Sam out here, signed up for public assistance, and then take those resources for other use. There also was a sadosexual aspect of it. And very quickly, Sam was held something of a prisoner. And it was misused in a violent fashion and in a torturous fashion. As I mentioned, Sam, biologically a female, had a vagina, and was violently assaulted vaginally with a table leg, which caused injury, quite obviously. We've not yet heard what specific injury led to the death of Sam Nordqvist, but we do know that after a few months of this hellacious captivity, Sam's dead body was dumped in a farmer's property in Yates County. New York State Police did an outstanding job unraveling this case. The Ontario County District Attorney's Office this year has done an outstanding job lining up evidence against various defendants, convincing those defendants to plead guilty to the entire indictment they were facing and be willing to accept the maximum sentence. And so you had Precious Arzuaga, and Precious Arzuaga's erstwhile female lover, Jennifer Quijano, sentenced today. Arzuaga, the ringleader, life in prison without parole. My thought is that life in prison without parole, when bestowed by a New York court, is not something that can be taken seriously. I don't say that as a disrespectful note relative to the court. I know this judge, I think very, very highly of her and her integrity. But the reality is that, you know, you have, you know, the Rachel Mays of the world who are in Albany, Democrat members of the Senate, the Assembly, who are advocating for pushing for example, elder parole. Isn't elder parole, if you're 55 or older and have spent 15 years in prison, that you become eligible for parole? Well, elder parole, if it's passed, and ultimately it will be, would qualify Precious Arzuaga, sentenced to life in prison without parole today. It would make her eligible for parole potentially when she turned 55, which would be 15 years from now. And in a state which sadly routinely turns loose cop killers who are sentenced to life in prison without parole, the notion that these horrible misusers of young Sam Nordquist will get will never walk free again is preposterous. They almost certainly will. I think this is also an illustration of the fact that New York is remiss for not having a death penalty. I believe that these perpetrators of this evil against Sam Nordquist, without question, deserve to die. But under New York law, there is no potential for that. There is a possibility of federal prosecution, possibly with the inclusion of the death penalty. Such a thing would be very, very rare. But it is feasibly possible. And so I hope it happens because, you know, what they did to Sam Nordquist, they deserve to forfeit their lives for. But that's the story there about the horrible misuse of a young person who, you know, just wanted to be loved. It's time for traffic and weather on 570 WSYR.
2: 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In Syracuse, we're getting a report of a crash near the intersection of South Salina Street and East Madison Street. Up in the Cicero North Syracuse area, 41 northbound approaching the 81 interchange is seeing some traffic moving under speed. In Syracuse, your typical traffic for this time of day, 690 both directions by the 81 ramp downtown. I'm Ryan Roman on Syracuse's breaking news, weather, and traffic station, News Radio 570 WSYR.
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13: For tonight, mainly cloudy, a low 64. Tomorrow, cloudy, breezy, showers and a thunderstorm, high 79. Wednesday night, low 69. Thursday, cloudy and breezy with a high 78. Friday, partial sunshine, high 73. And Saturday, sunshine with a high 80. From the Stellar Roofing Weather Center, I'm Andy Robb.
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11: Facebook earlier today and saw a post from Joe Moran. He's the president of the Syracuse Police Benevolent Association. He was standing next to a hale and hearty officer by the name of Angel Cordero. Officer Cordero was wounded back on May 9th. You may recall the situation. It was a call of a man threatening his neighbors, going after a dog with a machete, something like that. Officers came to the door. As they did so, shots rang out through the door. Three officers were struck. Officer Tyler Smith, Sergeant Walter Brainerd, and Officer Angel Cordero. The gunmen, Rodney Vanderpool, 55 years of age. You remember he holed up, ultimately surrendered, taken into custody. This post was put up by Joe Moran from the Union as a celebration of Officer Cordero's recovery, tenacity, and commitment to duty. He is back out there today looking after you and me and our families, this city and our society. I am not sure why, but when I saw that picture of this strapping, smiling officer, I thought of his injuries. I thought of the pain associated with them. I thought of how extremely unpleasant physical therapy, as one recovers from a traumatic injury, can be. It's, you know, a long time ago when we used to watch movies on Saturday afternoons at the house, you know, people get shot in those movies fairly often, cowboys and Indians, war, stuff like that. And, you know, they'd either die right there or somebody'd wrap some kind of white bandage on there and they'd whisper some heroic words to their comrades, and the movie would continue on and we'd not give another thought to the fallen soldier. But there's a long way from getting shot to getting back in the game. A long way physically, a long way psychologically. It takes, I would suspect, a fair amount of strength to cover that long way, to recuperate from your injuries, and then to regain the physical strength and dexterity, stamina necessary to be a police officer. And here's the deal. I suspect that after you've been shot once, that might make you a little gun-shy, just a little flinchy. Or at least I suspect that it might have that impact upon me. But when you are in the law enforcement game, you can't be a little flinchy. You got to be in there all the way, all the time. And you can't return to duty until you are. I don't know anything about Officer Angel Cordero or his family or anything else like that. But I imagine they're a hell of a people to be able to stand up and go forward. I might think that there could be some folks who would say, you know what, I've been shot once for this damn city, that's more than enough. And why don't you find me someplace where I can do some clerking or make me an evidence technician, all honorable tasks. But I think I need to be brought off the line for a little while. That doesn't seem to be the situation with Officer Cordero. As you look at the photograph of him and his union president, he's got his battle rattle on, and he's out there ready to push a squad car, black and white, everywhere it needs to go to accomplish whatever needs to get done. And again, I admire that. I don't know if Angel Cordero is a married man, if he's got kids or whatever else like that. His mom and dad live around here. I don't know. But I imagine if he's like most people, he's got folks who love him. And, you know, quite often the people who love us would prefer us not to get injured. And I know it takes an awful lot to be a supportive member of a law enforcement family. But once your loved one has bled in the service of his or her city, I imagine that that commitment, that resolve, that support takes even more metal. And at any rate, thank you, Joe Moran, on the pages of Facebook for introducing us to this man. And thank you, Officer Angel Cordero of the Syracuse Police Department, for being a hell of a lot better than most of the rest of us. We rejoice. And we send gratitude to our Father in heaven that you survived this. And we rejoice that you are unimpaired of body. And we stand in awe that having been through what you've been through for us, that you would volunteer once again to put on that battle rattle and get out there and continue to serve us. And on behalf of us, I'd like to say that we all are going to think a little bit more and pray a little bit harder, recognize the blessing which is ours to be defended by the men and women of American law enforcement, and in this case particularly, the extraordinarily noble men and women of the Syracuse Police Department. I don't know why, but every time I see one of those black and white cars, it touches my heart. And this is one illustration. Officer Angel Cordero, wounded on May 9th this year with Officer Tyler Smith and Sergeant Walter Brainerd. God bless them. God bless the men and women with whom they serve. And God bless us, those who they protect, to be grateful and appreciative of the service which they render us. One of the worst sins is ingratitude. And when people like Cordero, Smith, and Brainerd go through pain and rehab and struggle to get up and go forward on our behalf, the failure to appreciate that would be an unforgivable sin. It's time for news with Dave Smith on 570 WSYR.
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2: Mostly sunny and 80. I'm Dave Smith. These are the top stories. Governor Hochul says it would be wrong for Mayor Mamdani to not attend the September 11th ceremonies. A cannabis business in Camillus shut down by police. And Lindsey Clancy's lawyer is asking the president for a pardon. Details ahead. First, traffic and weather together.
4: 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In Syracuse, 690 westbound, passing Midler Ave and approaching the 81 ramp downtown, we're seeing traffic filling in. Also a little bit of congestion in the eastbound direction. In the Cicero North Syracuse area, we're seeing a little bit of congestion on 41 northbound approaching the 81 interchange. I'm Ryan Roman on Syracuse's breaking news, weather, and traffic station, News Radio 570 WSYR.
7: Cloudy for tonight, low 64. Cloudy and breezy with showers and a thunderstorm Wednesday, high 79. Wednesday night, low 69. Thursday, cloudy and breezy with a high 78. And a high on Friday, 73.
12: 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I'm Chris Caraccio.
13: Stocks are sharply lower on Wall Street. It comes after oil prices rose due to Iran and the U.S. exchanging strikes over the weekend. The Dow has been down over 600 points at times today as a result. President Trump is set to speak both nights of the Republican National Committee's first ever midterm convention this week in Dallas. Trump, who was already set to deliver the opening night keynote speech, will now also deliver the closing address on night two. The program features more than 100 items, including a showcase of candidates in key swing districts and sessions on banning stock trades by lawmakers, federal immigration enforcement, and contrasts between Republican and Democrat policy agendas. Miami International Airport officials are defending their safety after a deadly crash. Five people were killed and five were hurt Sunday when an Amazon cargo plane went off the runway. Some airports provide cushions for planes that go off runways, but Miami doesn't. An NTSB official said Miami isn't required to have one since its runways meet federal safety standards.
12: I'm Chris Caraccio, NBC News Radio.
2: From the 570 WSYR newsroom, I'm Dave Smith. Governor Kathy Hochul says it would be wrong for Mayor Mamdani to stay away from the annual September 11th ceremony, recounting the nation's unity the day after the attacks. She says the 25th anniversary is the perfect opportunity to rekindle that unity.
15: So this is a time when the voices of hatred should not prevail over the voices of those who say, let us come together, let us share in that sense that we once had, that literally on September 12th.
2: The mayor's attendance has become a contentious issue. His online petition has more than 100,000 signatures calling for him to stay home. Mayor Mamdani has said he plans to attend. Cannabis business in Camillus has been shut down by police. They were tipped off that the greenhouse convenience of CNY was selling to those underage, some as young as 15. They also discovered the pot shop on Milton Avenue was operating without a valid state license. It was shut down, inventory confiscated, no arrests were announced, investigation continuing. The Alliance Defending Freedom attorneys are representing Campus Bible Fellowship Club and its president in a lawsuit against Broome Community College. The lawsuit says the college claims the Campus Bible Fellowship Club is being discriminatory because they are requiring their student leaders and members to be Christians. SUNY Broome claims that violates their anti-discrimination policies by limiting leadership positions to those who profess a personal relationship with Jesus Christ. Your next news in 30 minutes. Breaking news anytime on Syracuse's breaking news, weather, and traffic station. 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

Well, thank you very much. I appreciate that. And troops, like always, I appreciate you showing up for muster. I hope all is cool and copacetic on your end. Those words, oft repeated, are completely sincere. What they translate to is, I am grateful to you for listening to this program, and I hope that you are having a wonderful day. I'm grateful to you, and I wish nothing but the best for you. Well, Canadian tariffs kicked in today on some $20 billion worth of American products, clothing, cheese, parts fabricated from metal, objects manufactured from wood, accounting for about 5% of the trade between Canada and the United States. It's an interesting discovery this last year and a half has brought us. My contact with Canada, honest with you, is pretty limited. And over the years, my attitude towards Canada had been one of, they're very courteous people and they don't litter. And if you ever go up to Canada, you see that everything is nice and clean and neat. And that's about it. When I was a younger man, I spent a couple years as a missionary for my church. And while doing that, some of the other missionaries out with me were young men from the Plains provinces of Canada, Alberta, Manitoba,

0: outside the context of Trump, primarily on a platform of we're sick and tired of America. It's the same Mark Carney who, in describing the trade difficulties, chose to use the phrase that our two countries are at war. That's interesting. We're at war? Is that what you think? Is that what you want? It seems a significant overstatement. You have this premier of Ontario, what's his name, Ford. He's certainly been contemptuous of Trump, openly mocking of our president, also openly mocking of the people who voted for him, which seems to be disrespectful not just to those individuals, but also pretty disrespectful of our American political process, which is, of course, is none of his damn Canadian business. And it is an interesting deal. And it is how it has gone on over this last year and a half. It's kind of opened our eyes to a lot. And it's a weird deal. You almost want to say to Canada, in the face of this, you know, kind of contempt for us, you know, you can you piss on my boots long enough, and I'm going to tell you to go F yourself. And I would say, oh my gosh, we need to hurry up and fix this relationship between us and Canada. But I'm not sure, given the degree of vituperation toward us, that there ever was much of a relationship in the first place. And you know, if we can build a wall along the southern border, I imagine we could build a wall along the northern border. And if Canada would rather throw itself in with China, a communist country on the other side of the Pacific Ocean, as it seems from a trade standpoint it wants to, then more power to it. I'd like to point out that in its financial relationship with the United States, Canada makes $150 billion a year off us. In its trade relationship with communist China, it loses $88 billion a year. So if Canada thinks that's a better deal, then, like I said, more power to it. And to Canada in general, I guess we've reached that point where all I can say is F you very much. It's time for Traffic and Weather on 570 WSYR.
1: 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In Syracuse, 690 westbound, passing Middler Ave and approaching the 81 ramp downtown, we're seeing traffic filling in. Also, a little bit of congestion in the eastbound direction. In the Cicero North Syracuse area, we're seeing a little bit of congestion on 41 northbound, approaching the 81 interchange. I'm Ryan Roman on Syracuse's breaking news, weather, and traffic station, News Radio 570 WSYR.
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6: Cloudy for tonight, low 64. Cloudy and breezy with showers and a thunderstorm Wednesday, high 79. Wednesday night, low 69. Thursday, cloudy and breezy with a high 78. And a high on Friday, 73.
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10: Funny, by the way, good afternoon. 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It would be a delight to hear from you. Send me a picture of how you spent your Labor Day. I spent mine with family and pushing a lawnmower across a couple acres of grass and trails through the woods. Couldn't ask for a better day from my standpoint and relative to my tastes. At any rate, yesterday morning early, as we won my son's young Scott, who's 15 years of age, and he said that he might be willing to eat a maple frosted Dunkin' Donut if such a donut were to appear. And I said, well, I suspect if we got in that car over there and if we drove to that donut shop over there, we could go in and they would sell us some maple frosted donuts. And so it was that we bought a half a dozen Dunkin' maple frosted donuts. This brought glee to the family for much of the day. But as the young gentleman and I are driving over to get the donuts, he asked me if I thought there was any chance Bruce Blakeman would win this gubernatorial election coming up. And I said that, one, I'm no good at predicting the future. Humans are notably bad at predicting the future, and I'm one of the worst. And one of my weaknesses is that I sometimes have a difficult, it's hard for me to tell the difference between my wishes and my honest assessments. Do I wish Bruce Blakeman would be elected governor of the state of New York? Oh, I wish for it with all my heart. Bruce Blakeman is a competent, capable, strong leader with a hell of a lot more common sense than anybody else in Albany right now. Right? Is he like the greatest leader ever to walk the earth? No, not by far. Right? Do you have to be a hell of a lot better governor than Kathy Hochul? Nope. You just need to be strong, intelligent, principled, and have some common sense. You need to be able to take a punch. You need to be able to land a punch. You need to be able to see an objective, a goal, and strive for it. You need to be able to wake up every day and know what you stand for and what's right and what's wrong and what this state and what this country needs. If you got those things squared away, again, you'd be a hell of a lot better governor than Kathy Hochul. And Bruce Blakeman absolutely, undeniably, demonstrably is those things. He has been a masterful county executive. He has been a county executive who has made it a very good county for both Democrats and Republicans. Nobody gets the middle finger. Nobody gets the back of his hand. Nobody gets screwed over. Everybody is relevant to him. Everyone's concerns are valid. And he does what he can to help everybody he can, including the folks who don't vote for him. And in a situation like that, he has repeatedly demonstrated that people who are Democrat as the day is long stand up and, in the privacy of the voting booth, put the little black dot next to his name. He is a proven leader. But I said, son, the deck is stacked against him in terms of enrollment in this state. There are a hell of a lot of Democrats, and anymore there aren't hardly any Republicans. This is a state where there is no connection between results and votes. The results of government Democrat governance have been near catastrophic all across our society in any category you can name. It is not possible for the Democrats with Kathy Hochul in the fore to screw the pooch any more than they already have. It is astounding how every aspect of our state's function is near the bottom for our nation. The extravagant spending, which seems to achieve and acquire nothing of significance, goes on unrestrained. And I also pointed out Bruce Blakeman is a Republican, and he's a friend of Trump. And right now, New York does not like Trump very much. And that association would be a liability. And so I said, son, I'd give my eye teeth if the man would win, but the great likelihood is that he has no chance whatsoever. That was yesterday. And today, there's a poll. And again, it was a poll commissioned and released by the Blakeman administration. But it has Bruce Blakeman now about 4 points behind Kathy Hochul. She at 49.6 and he at 45.7. 49.6 for Kathy Hochul and 45.7 for Bruce Blakeman. That leaves 4.7% of the voters who are undecided. Well, stuff like that toys with my old man's heart, right? Because you get a little bit of pitter-patter, a little flitter-flatter, and you think, is it possible? Could it be? Here's the thing. If Bruce Blakeman were to be elected, two things would be certain: that the political heads in Albany and New York City would explode, right? The paradigm would be shifted. The ass would be kicked. with his election. But when he was sworn in, and as the actual governance began, and as next year you went through the budget negotiations and the legislative calendar, with someone like that in that chair, with his priorities and with his backbone, and with his ability to sit down and talk to anybody, including leaders of a legislature who disagree with him, I think that a lot of good things would happen. And I think that Democrats, Joe and Betty, our neighbors, you and me, right, would look at him after a while and say, this isn't that bad. I kind of like this guy. So there's a new poll today, and it seems to indicate that Bruce Blakeman's got a shot. It's time for News with Dave Smith on 570 WSYR.
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13: Mostly sunny and 80. I'm Dave Smith. These are the top stories. Investigation underway after a utility pole hits a car in the town of Manlius. Two men accused of robbing a store at gunpoint arrested after a brief chase on Sunday. President Trump is now set to speak both nights of the Republican National Committee's first ever midterm convention. Details ahead. First, traffic and weather together.
14: 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In Syracuse, we're seeing a little bit of congestion. 690, both east and westbound, approaching the 81 ramp downtown. 690 by the fairgrounds and 695 to Route 5 in Camillus is looking in pretty solid shape, as well as 41 north and south from 690 in East Syracuse up to 81 in North Syracuse. I'm Ryan Roman on Syracuse's breaking news, weather, and traffic station, News Radio 570 WSYR.
15: Cloudy for tonight, low 64. Cloudy and breezy with showers and a thunderstorm Wednesday, high 79. Wednesday night, low 69. Thursday, cloudy and breezy with a high 78. And a high on Friday, 73.
17: Fox News, I'm Tom Graham. Federal investigators are on the ground at Miami International Airport after the crash of an Amazon cargo plane. Crashed into a van, killing five people after careening off the runway.
19: The five victims were between the ages of 47 and 75. They were all in a van that was hit by the Amazon cargo plane that still sits as an active scene. The NTSB says the plane overran the runway by 1,300 feet.
17: Fox's Dana Marie McNichol. The calendar says it's nearly fall, but a heat dome continues to grip millions in the southern and central plains.
22: Temperatures climbing towards the triple digits for nearly 30 million people, running 10 to 15 degrees above average. With dew points in the 70s, heat indexes could reach 105 or higher across parts of Oklahoma, Arkansas, Missouri, and Mississippi.
17: Fox Weather's Haley Meyer there. 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
13: From the 570 WSYR newsroom, I'm Dave Smith. An investigation's underway after a utility pole hit a car in the town of Manlius.
23: Police say a man was driving along Kirkville Road yesterday morning when, for unknown reasons, power lines fell and a utility pole collapsed on his car. The man was briefly trapped by the power lines but managed to escape without injury. Power was knocked out in the area. Marty Casper, News Radio 570 WSYR.
13: Two men accused of robbing a store at gunpoint were arrested after a brief police chase Sunday. Syracuse police tried to pull over 30-year-old Elijah Perro and 46-year-old Kareem Lundy on suspicion they were involved in robbing a store on James Street. Perro refused and the chase began. Ended about 6 miles later when police deployed stop sticks and deflated the tires. Lundy and Perro were arrested, charged with robbery and criminal possession of a weapon, but police didn't find the weapon in the car. 45-year-old Watertown man is dead after he was struck by a vehicle around 4:30 this morning. State police say the person was driving on Route 126 in the town of Champion when they hit the victim, who troopers say was walking in the road and wearing dark clothing. Another great New York State Fair in the books. This year's fair attendance was pretty good, despite some flooding and an early closure one day. Total attendance this year was 962,795. That's about 36,806 more than last year. The record, by the way, was in 2019, when about 1,329,000 people attended. Your next news in 30 minutes. Breaking news anytime on Syracuse's breaking news, weather, and traffic station. 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
25: Somber today, a little muted, if you will. A part of it, to be honest with you, has to do with the fact that I have for the last week or so been thinking a lot about the Muslim terrorist attack of September 11th, 25th anniversary of which comes up this Friday. I have tried to reread and rewatch reports and information of then, and It's interesting. A lot of changes from then till now. And of course, we live in an era where just 25 years after this attack, we have a whole bunch of people, some of them in positions of prominent political power, who are very happy to tell us that it was our fault, right? We have some of these folks who say, oh, well, but yeah, look at the disruption that America caused with its global war on terror. Well, who's this guy out in Michigan who's running for the Senate? He said that millions of people were scarred by America's militarism after September 11th. And I heard those voices with disappointment. I heard rather that quote with disappointment, because I go, scarred? Hell, we were hoping to kill them, right? Not just scar them. But at any rate, one aspect of that is that New York City, on this 25th anniversary, is led by a Muslim man from Uganda, Zoran Mamdani. And, you know, various entities and organizations involved with the first responder community and the survivor families have called for him and Kathy Hochul not to participate in the ceremonies. Mayor Mamdani has said that he will participate. Here's an interesting thing to note, and I think Clay and Buck touched on this earlier today, and if not, you probably saw it on social media, but it has me so deeply offended that I want to repeat it for you now in case you haven't heard. So you got a thing here where a couple days back, Zoran Mamdani is going to sign an executive order creating a day of remembrance and service on September 11th. And so he's got, you know, his desk there, and he's got his people standing behind him, his various muckety-mucks. And as you look at him, directly to his left, the right as you and I see it, but directly to his left is this police commissioner lady, Tish, the last name. She seems to be very good, outstanding. So there's Tish, Commissioner Tish. And then the other side of her, to the right of the picture as you and I look at it, is another man. That is the chief counsel to the mayor, a man by the name of Ramzi Kasim. And at any rate, another Muslim gentleman, yes. As Zoran Mamdani it takes the pen and he signs this day of remembrance for September 11th, he immediately takes the pen and he hands it to Commissioner Tish, and he tells her to hand it to this gentleman, the chief counsel, Ramzi Kasim, which is an interesting kind of, so he hands it to the police commissioner. This is the pen signing an executive order creating a day of remembrance on September 11th. He gives to the police commissioner, you give this to the chief counsel, Ramzi Kasim. Ramzi Kasim, who, by the way, when a lawyer in private practice defended an Al-Qaeda member in a terrorism charge, who the Al-Qaeda member was a brother-in-law of one of the 9/11 terrorists. The police department, which Commissioner Tish oversees, of course, lost something in the neighborhood of 30 officers on September 11th. And the New York Police Department has, over the years since, of course, been in the forefront of protecting that city against further Muslim terrorism. To take a pen supposedly honoring 9/11 and make the police commissioner, whose organization was bloodied by this attack, hand that pen to a man who has defended a terrorist, an Al-Qaeda terrorist, Al-Qaeda having been the group that attacked us, a terrorist who was a close family relative of one of the Muslim terrorists of September 11th, is just an incredible act of gall. It is a humiliation for the police department, the police commissioner, and it is an absolutely enraging event. It is not a middle finger raised to the American face. It is a walk up and spit in your face kind of deal. So that's Zohran Mamdani. And that's the new Democratic future for this state and this country. This state and this country? Well, here's the deal. Zohran Mamdani is in all likelihood the good polling for Mr. Blakeman, notwithstanding the next new governor of the state of New York. The likelihood is Kathy Hochul wins. When she's done, the likelihood is Zohran Mamdani runs for governor. The likelihood is that's your daddy. And the bullcrap that's going on in New York City right now is just, 4 or 5 years away from being the law of the land all across New York State. And the rise of, within the Democratic Party, a strong commitment to the advance of Islam and of Islamic approaches to governing is undeniable, and it is on the rise, and is, in all likelihood, the future of our country. Never forget is not a promise that we seem intent on keeping. It's time for traffic and weather on 570 WSYR.
14: 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In Syracuse, we're seeing a little bit of congestion. 690, both east and westbound, approaching the 81 ramp downtown. 690 by the fairgrounds and 695 to Route 5 in Camillus is looking in pretty solid shape, as well as 41 north and south from 690 in East Syracuse up to 81 in North Syracuse. I'm Ryan Roman on Syracuse's breaking news, weather, and traffic station, News Radio 570 WSYR.
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15: For tonight, mainly cloudy, a low 64. Tomorrow, cloudy, breezy, showers, and a thunderstorm, high 79. Wednesday night, low 69. Thursday, cloudy and breezy with a high 78. Friday, partial sunshine, high 73. And Saturday, sunshine with a high 80. From the Stellar Roofing Weather Center, I'm Andy Robb.
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25: What I'm about to say is going to sound psycho, but I think we've known each other long enough for you to not be surprised by that particularly. For a long time, to be honest with you, for about 100 years or so, maybe 125, it has been part of the American ethic to teach our sons to be riflemen, sons and daughters. The reason being that there might be a war someday, and the young person who knows how to handle a rifle has a better chance of being effective in war and of coming home from war. Theodore Roosevelt spoke powerfully to this premise. The directive of civilian marksmanship or something like that, a civilian marksmanship programs, I can't remember, the federal government, in an effort to help us to be a more expert rifleman, has for, again, more than a century, sold surplus military rifles to citizens. And overseen more or less marksmanship competitions, high power rifle matches, to try to improve our abilities as riflemen so that our national security might be enhanced. The point here is that being able to shoot a rifle, which fires one bullet down a barrel and hit targets with accuracy at a good distance, that's an important battlefield skill. And so, to be honest with you, with my children, and, you know, some take to shooting more than others, but with my children, They all have learned to shoot at least a 22 rifle at a fairly young age. And, you know, with the idea that down the road someday, either called into military service or who knows in what circumstance, they might need to put a gun to practical use for a practical purpose, right? At any rate, it's been raise your sons and daughters to be riflemen. And in the Marine Corps, isn't there one of their, I don't say motto, but one of their objectives, isn't it every Marine a rifleman? Don't they say that? Certainly a worthy thing. Well, this is where I might get goofy. There's another type of shooting called wing shooting. You ever see like these guys go out to shoot skeet and trap and stuff like that? I've never done that more than, you know, two or three times. I'm no good at it. You've got a shotgun instead of a rifle. A shotgun will shoot several small pieces of lead out of a larger barrel, as opposed to one smaller, much faster moving piece of lead out of a narrower barrel. That would be a rifle. But a shotgun will make a little cloud of pellets that will shoot out there. And that sort of capability was developed initially for hunting birds, right? If you're going out pheasant hunting or dove hunting or something like that, and a bird is on the wing, you want a weapon which will allow you to, you know, kill that bird so that you might eat it and not go hungry anymore. It's called being a wing shot. And, you know, a sport or a type of sport that's developed out of this is trap and skeet and sporting clays, I think is what they call one. I'm ignorant about this because I've never been good at it. I've never been a wing shot hunter. I don't hunt geese or ducks or, you know, stuff like that. I just, you know, I've never had occasion or time to do it. And the skill set in that sort of hunting is to, or in those sports of trap and skeet and sporting clays, trap and skeet, they'll have a round disc. It'll be made out of clay, and it will be fired into the air at different angles, different speeds, different heights. And then the people who are competing in that will have to bring their shotgun to bear and shoot those targets out of the air. Well, again, this is about me being crazy. As you look at being able to operate a firearm as a potential preparation for one day maybe being in battle, I think that this war with Ukraine and Russia, where Russia invaded Ukraine, I think that we have seen the incredible role played by drones. Now, there are big drones that are really just small jet planes or something. There are also smaller drones similar to the type that, you know, people might have here. And we've seen these friggin' Russian bastards. Remember that one? There was that Ukraine guy, this old man, heavy set, 60s or 70s, selling vegetables. And some Russian sadist has got it chasing him around with a drone that's got a bomb. And the man's running around this cart trying to get away from the bomb on the drone, a grenade or something. And then they crash the drone at the man and explode it in an effort to kill him. Drones like that, how do you stop them? Well, a shotgun would do it. Being able to shoot something flying through the air at close range with a shotgun, that could be an important battlefield skill in the future. And so, after this long, pointless story, to get to a possible point, it is that if you're raising a son or a daughter, and they might one day live in a world at war, it might be good if you know how to be a wing shot, or if you can find some place where you can learn together, it might be good to pick that up. I'm grateful to say that across our region, there are some trap and skeet or whatever you call it, clubs or teams at high schools, or associated with high schools. That would be very good. And yes, it's a wonderful sport people can do all their life and have a lot of fun with it. But it also is an ability which push come to shove one day just might end up being a lifesaver. You know what I mean? Who knows? But I do know it's best to be prepared just in case. Time for news with Dave Smith on 570 WSYR.
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29: Partly sunny and 79. I'm Dave Smith, and these are the top stories. For the first time in nearly a year, state's unemployment rate has dropped. Two men accused of robbing a store at gunpoint take Syracuse police on a chase Sunday. And it was a down day on Wall Street. Details ahead, first traffic and weather together.
3: 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In the town of Clay, we're getting a report of a disabled vehicle on 41 northbound in the area of Caudnoy Road. In Syracuse, 690 westbound, passing Midler Ave, we continue to see traffic filling in, approaching the 81 interchange downtown, a little bit of congestion. I'm Ron Roman on Syracuse's breaking news, weather, and traffic station, News Radio 570 WSYR.
5: Cloudy for tonight, low 64. Cloudy and breezy with showers and a thunderstorm Wednesday, high 79. Wednesday night, low 69. Thursday, cloudy and breezy with a high 78. And a high on Friday, 73.
6: NBC News Radio. I'm Chris Caraccio. Stocks are in the red on Wall Street. It comes after oil prices have spiked due to the U.S. and Iran exchanging strikes over the weekend. Investors also have concerns related to trade tensions ramping up between the U.S. and Canada. As a result, the Dow Jones Industrial Average has been down over 600 points at times today. The S&P 500 and the NASDAQ have also been lower. Meantime, the U.S. has struck Iranian oil tankers, including at least one near Karg Island. That's according to multiple reports. Karg Island is the key oil hub located off Iran's southern coast. Iran recently threatened it would attack U.S. bases in the Middle East if the U.S. targeted Karg Island. President Trump threatened to strike the island earlier this summer before walking back on that threat. Hurricane Lowell is creating a flash flood risk for parts of Hawaii. The storm is currently packing maximum sustained winds of 80 miles an hour as it heads north of the islands. Lowell is currently a Category 1 hurricane and is expected to be downgraded to a tropical storm later today. I'm Chris Caraccio, NBC News Radio.
29: From the 570 WSYR Newsroom, I'm Dave Smith. Well, for the first time in nearly a year, the state's unemployment rate has dropped.
7: According to the Federal Reserve Bank, the jobless rate fell last month from 4.6% to 4.4%. That's still slightly higher than the national rate, which is 4.1%. Barry V, News Radio 570 WSYR.
29: Two men accused of robbing a store at gunpoint were arrested after a brief police chase Sunday. Syracuse police tried to pull over 30-year-old Elijah Perro and 46-year-old Kareem Lundy on suspicion that they were involved in a robbery at a store on James Street. The short chase ensued before Lundy and Perro were arrested and charged with robbery and criminal possession of a weapon. Another great New York State Fair in the books. This year's attendance was higher than last year, despite some flooding and an early closure one day. This year, 962,795 people went through the gates. That's a little over 36,000 more than last year. The record, by the way, was in 2019 when 1,329,000 people attended. A cannabis business in Camillus has been shut down by the police. They were tipped off that Greenhouse Convenience of CNY was selling to those underage, some as young as 15. They also discovered the pot shop on Milton Avenue was operating without a valid state license. It was shut down, the inventory confiscated, no arrests have been announced. The investigation is continuing. Your next news in 30 minutes. Breaking news anytime on Syracuse's breaking news, weather, and traffic station. 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

Good afternoon, my friend. Thank you so much for tuning in. Flat out beautiful day for a radio program. Varsity Pizza has, for 100 years, the Varsity, been a part of Syracuse University's culture. There are folks who have long since gone to their grave who, as young people, stopped in there for a meal. Of course, in this last generation or two, that meal has been pizza, pizza, pizza. It is a wonderful, literal connection to the past. And it has, for 100 years, been owned and run by successive generations of one family. People came here, as you might expect, from Greece back in the day, the Delis family. It is a wonderful piece of history and tradition. The deal is that any string plays out, and there are only so many generations that most families can dedicate to a single cause. And so a little bit of trepidation that you see the announcement that effective December 1st, Varsity Pizza will change owners. For the first time in 100 years, it will not be a Delis operation. Rather, Brian and Renee Bruno have bought it. They have a place called Brian's Landing in Jamesville. In 1926, Varsity Pizza

0: say the same old place, but maybe the same wonderful place would be a way to say it. Maybe I'm sentimental, but I value signature traditional businesses. They are as much a part of a community's history and culture as anything else. And places, you know, maybe because I like to eat, and maybe because, you know, eating is a universal activity. But I put particular stock and hold in particular esteem places that feed us. I note in the New Testament, in the four Gospels, there's only one miracle other than the resurrection, which is recorded in all four of them. And it is the miracle of Jesus feeding the 5,000. Feeding people is an act of service. It's an act of love, right? You had to work to put this triangular piece of dough, cheese, sauce, and toppings in front of me, and I'm going to appreciate it and consume it consistent with that spirit of service and love. Anyway, Syracuse has, of course, some signature brands. You've got to think Columbus Bakery. You have to think Gianelli Sausage. I throw Harrison Bakery in there, and I think many others would. Syracuse, as you know better than I, has a wonderful diner culture, which still survives, at least in part. And to be able to, in a diner or one of these downtown places, put your fanny in a stool where fanny's been sitting for years on end and get yourself a breakfast sandwich or something like that, like your compatriots before you have gotten. That, to me, I get connection out of that, and I really appreciate it. I love it. And the continuation of Varsity as the Varsity is a very good thing. And I hope that many of the other signature businesses in Syracuse and across the region can continue to go forward. Sometimes I think that eating the foods that our predecessors have eaten, it's almost like an act of social communion. You know, like you go to church and you take communion. To share a meal that others have shared before you. I'm not exactly sure why. To eat something they ate and they enjoyed and you enjoy it, it's like a bond. Anyway, I shut my mouth. God bless the Brunos as they go forward. God bless all who have made this place what it has been all the years. And it probably goes without saying that right now I'm pretty darn hungry. It's time for Traffic and Weather on 570 WSYR.
1: 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In the town of Clay, we're getting a report of a disabled vehicle on 41 northbound in the area of Caudnoy Road. In Syracuse, 690 westbound, passing Midler Ave, we continue to see traffic filling in, approaching the 81 interchange downtown, a little bit of congestion. I'm Ron Roman on Syracuse's breaking news, weather, and traffic station, News Radio 570 WSYR.
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6: For tonight, mainly cloudy, a low 64. Tomorrow, cloudy, breezy, showers, and a thunderstorm, high 79. Wednesday night, low 69. Thursday, cloudy and breezy with a high 78. Friday, partial sunshine, high 73. And Saturday, sunshine with a high 80. From the Stellar Roofing Weather Center, I'm Andy Robb.
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12: Welcome back. Hope you're doing great. The Labor Day weekend for our family up the house was wonderful. As you know, I have a daughter and her family who moved back up here from Tennessee earlier in the summer. Their kids, my kids, everybody in school today. But in this last weekend, another daughter of mine and her family, that's two children and her dear husband, they came up. Because that daughter and I, on Sunday, we ran a half marathon together over by Rochester. Actually, in Geneseo, the home of SUNY Geneseo, it's called the Oak Tree Half Marathon. And it's a beautiful run through some incredible countryside. You're running through farmers' fields and horse farms, and it's just spectacular. So, at any rate, you had six cousins running around and a whole lot of fun and wrestling and laughing and hopping on the trampoline. And it was a glorious, glorious weekend. Thank you very much. I think sometimes, like these big, powerful and rich people, the ones in politics, the ones in business, I think before they get too far down the road on some of their projects, they should call me up, right? And say, Bob, what do you think about this? Not that I'm smart or anything like that, but sometimes people who are not high up and powerful, I think just have a different, more real world perspective on things than some of the high up elected or rich people do. It's kind of like horse sense, just common sense. For example, you see reported here that somebody's got a big project they're proposing for clay. They want to put in a whole bunch of a couple of apartment towers, seven buildings that are four stories high, just off Route 31 and Henry Clay Boulevard, 450 apartments up there next to Micron. And these would be what they call market rate and below market rate. And so they haven't asked for any money out of OSIDA yet, Onondaga County Industrial Development Agency. But, you know, I would bet they will, because when people have a chance to get free money, it turns out they typically like to. They say, yes, please, may I? At any rate, this is one of those projects where I think somebody should have called me up and said, Bob, what do you think about this? Bob, if you could speak, please, on behalf of uneducated, dumb people, what do you think about this? And my response would be, what is a dumbass idea? And here's, again, they are high up political people and they are successful business folks who can, you know, get behind these multi-gazillion dollar projects and make them happen. I am, you know, I'm doing afternoon talk radio in Syracuse, New York, okay? Obviously, my career has been a complete failure, if we can just be honest, okay? If it weren't for free pizza dropped off at the station, I probably would have died of starvation decades ago, all right? But here's why I think it's a dumbass idea, right? You're going to make, how many apartments is this? You're going to have you're going to make like a little cluster, 450 apartments. And this is up by Micron. Didn't they tell us Micron was going to pay like between $90,000 and $100,000 a job? If I got to just ask, and I'm just asking this question, and I'm speaking on behalf of dumbass people like myself. But if I'm making $90,000 to $100,000 a year, do I want to live crammed up in an apartment with what? 450 apartments? And oh, by the way, you say that that's going to be market rate and below market rate. Now, I'm stupid here, but below market rate means subsidized, right? Meaning welfare apartments. Now, no offense against people living in welfare apartments, okay? But let's just, again, while we're being honest here, laying our cards on the table, I'm making $90,000 to $100,000 a year working at Micron, right? Do I want to be crowded in with 449 other apartments, some of which have welfare recipients living in them? I'm not being class or socioeconomic judgmental, but let me just ask that. No, do you, let's make you be the, you're going to be the Micron employee, okay? You're starting at $90,000 to $100,000 a year. Do you want to move into one of seven four-story apartment towers, 450 mother friggin' apartments, and some of them are subsidized with welfare recipients in there? Do you want to go live there? The answer is no, I really don't, right? Because making $90,000 to $100,000 a year to start, I can afford to live someplace else, okay? Do not make me a proto, no, thank you. Hell no. I would just like to say to any of these big money people behind these, do you live in an apartment tower somewhere? Do you have 450 neighbors? Is there a subsidized unit right next to yours? Right? And if it is, can you smell the urine from the pit bull through the ventilation in your apartment? I'm just curious, right? And when somebody's thumpity thumpity thump thump thump playing their music in the apartment downstairs, can you hear that? Okay? How about when the people two rooms over are screwing their brains out in the middle of a Saturday night and you're trying to sleep? Does that happen, Mr. Rich developer at your apartment where you live? Is that how it goes? Let's ask the county executive. He has that issue. Right? No. Can I just politely say this? In America, people don't like living in apartments. They live in apartments because they have to, and they make the best of it, and that's wonderful. We've all lived in apartments, different stages of our life. But do you think anybody is going to relocate to Syracuse, mother friggin' New York, to live in a 450-unit apartment complex next to somebody on welfare while they're getting paid $90,000 to $100,000 a year? The answer is not no. It is hell no. And you are welcome for this economic advice. 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
25: Partly sunny and 78. I'm Dave Smith. These are the top stories. A Syracuse man's been arrested after threatening people with a knife at Green Lake State Park. The city of Syracuse looking to revoke special permit licenses for the Westcott Theater. And stocks sharply lower on Wall Street. Details ahead. First, traffic and weather together.
26: 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In the town of Clay, we're getting a report of a disabled vehicle on 41 northbound in the area of Caudnoy Road. In Syracuse, 690 westbound, passing Midler Ave, we continue to see traffic filling in, approaching the 81 interchange downtown, a little bit of congestion. I'm Ron Roman on Syracuse's breaking news, weather, and traffic station, News Radio 570 WSYR.
27: Cloudy for tonight, low 64. Cloudy and breezy with showers and a thunderstorm Wednesday, high 79. Wednesday night, low 69. Thursday, cloudy and breezy with a high 78. And a high on Friday, 73.
28: Fox News, I'm Paul Stevens. Some New York City officials and families of 9/11 victims are wanting New York City Mayor Zohran Mamdani to stay away from this week's remembrance ceremony.
29: Even though there's going to be other politicians there, these are the politicians that helped us, pushed beneficial laws through, and literally held our hand during that time. Mayor Mamdani has not shown any of that, none of it.
28: 9/11 widower Charles Wolf. An update on Sunday's deadly cargo plane crash in Florida.
30: From the moment this tragedy occurred, the Miami-Dade Sheriff's Office has maintained a continuous presence on scene. Our mission remains clear. Protect the scene, support the families, and follow the facts.
28: Sheriff Rosie Cordero Stutz. 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
25: From the 570 WSYR newsroom, I'm Dave Smith. A Syracuse man's been arrested after threatening people at Green Lake State Park.
31: 63-year-old Jarrell Killingsworth allegedly pulled a knife and attacked people at the park during an argument. No one was hurt, and Killingsworth was later arrested at home. He's been convicted twice before on weapons charges. Joel Askey, News Radio 570 WSYR.
25: The city of Syracuse looking to revoke the special permit licenses for the Westcott Theater. The Common Council is going to hold a public hearing tomorrow evening regarding a proposal by the city's zoning administrator to revoke the permits, stopping the Westcott from operating as an indoor entertainment venue. They cite a series of fights, shootings, crowd control problems, and other alleged violations. The hearing is set for 5:30 at Syracuse City Hall. Syracuse first responders will gather and hold a memorial ceremony Friday to honor those killed in the 9/11 terrorist attacks. The ceremony will feature a 17-minute gap of silence, signifying the time between the first and second planes hitting the towers. Ceremony begins at 8:30 a.m. at Foreman Park. And investigators trying to unravel a mystery, that being what caused a utility pole to fall on a car. Yesterday morning around 7, Manlius police say a man was driving on Kirkville Road when suddenly power lines and the utility pole fell on his car. He was briefly trapped till first responders arrived, and then he escaped without injury. Your next news in 30 minutes. Breaking news anytime on Syracuse's Breaking News, Weather, and Traffic Station. 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
9: The draft plan, which has been put together by the White House, which proposes a new government benefit, if you will, one more of these ways for the government to pay out money to people. Honest with you, whereas that concept normally gives me the hives, this one I'm kind of willing to talk about. Background. The United States government, since Lyndon Johnson led us into the war on poverty, by the way, $22 trillion later on welfare programs, and we have essentially the same percentage of poverty in our country. But we have essentially bankrupted our nation with debt. But anyway, from then till now, the federal government has had this interesting and unfortunate tendency to reward failure and to punish success. The more you screw up your life through bad choices, the more money we will give you. And the more you try to put your life on the right track by making good choices, the more we punish you. It's almost as if the purpose of welfare is to keep people impoverished. That seems to have been its greatest achievement thus far, and to foster choices, decisions, lifestyles that will lead to further impoverishment. For example, from its inception, federal government welfare programs have punished married people and rewarded single parenthood. If a man and a woman get together and, oh gosh, your gym teacher in the seventh grade explained this all to you. But if daddy gives mommy that special kiss that results in mommy becoming with child, okay, the scientific term is knocked up. Well, if in that situation these two people choose to get married, which has long been considered the honorable thing to do, the federal government says, screw you very much, you're on your own, and walks away. If, however, these two young people say, well, we're not getting married, no way, then the federal government will say, that's wonderful, and will start giving money to the pregnant female. At any rate, the more irresponsible the choices that are made, the more money that's given. And so what's happened, unfortunately, in addition to the, you know, $22 trillion in welfare-associated debt that we've accumulated, we've also destroyed the traditional family structure among America's impoverished class. Black people in the city, white people in the country don't get married anymore. You have, in some areas in America, out-of-wedlock birth rates that are literally 70, 80, 90% of all the children born. And those children, statistics tell us, are on average going to have far worse outcomes in their lives and make far smaller contribution, if any, to society through the course of their lives. The social pathologies that tend to associate with out of wedlock birth are heartbreaking. Educational failure, lifelong welfare dependence, increased tendency to use drugs, increased tendency to become addicted, increased tendency to be involved in the criminal justice system, and not as a police officer, but as a guy riding in the back seat. Out of wedlock birth is an unwavering indicator of a likely social failure. And when you increase the number of people who are failing individually, it blows hell out of that community and ultimately that country. And that's the road we've been going down. This is about a new draft plan, which comes from a suggestion advocated for some time by J.D. Vance. Right now in the federal government, there's a deal where if you're a single mother, the federal government will give you a $9,000 tax credit to get child care for your child. And this is explained and justified, you know, with teary, hand-wringing, lectures about the difficulty of being a single mother. And, if you're married, you don't get that. I'm sorry, we don't have the child care money in most instances. In some it is, but in most not. So at any rate, here's what J.D. Vance says. If we've decided that it's the taxpayer's responsibility to pay for child care for single mothers, if we've decided that giving out money is what we do now as a government, and apparently it is, then why not have a similar $9,000 tax credit for married mothers who choose to remain home with their children, right? Now, in my perfect world, daddy's paycheck covers that. But in my perfect world, I'm also not paying for your Cadillac welfare. And, mommy and daddy wouldn't be taxed to the hilt, and mommy and daddy could afford to live off daddy's paycheck. But the heavy tax burden of the socialist state requires, more often than not, both parents to work. Mother is the tax slave of America. You increase the burden of taxes. You necessitate a second income in many instances in a home, and mother gets to be the one whose paycheck goes to the government. Anyway, that's a tangent. That's not the point. But we've had radio ads for years in this state that have said, oh, my granddaughter watches me here at my house giving me a home care, and she gets money that same day on her app from the state. If you can pay grandchildren to watch their grandparents, why can't you have a subsidy for stay-at-home moms, right? If you're going to subsidize people's lifestyles, why can't you occasionally subsidize a positive, a socially responsible lifestyle? I think it's a good idea, right? I know it will be opposed tooth and nail by feminists and by the Democrats, but I think it is a good idea, and I hope that Trump's able to successfully push it forward. I hope that Republicans will do something with it congressionally to support it. But the notion of a $9,000 tax credit to help make it affordable for mom to be at home watching the kids, I think it's a good idea. Time for traffic and weather on 570 WSYR.
26: 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In Clay, we're seeing some minor congestion on 41 northbound in the area of Caudinoy Road. In Syracuse, 690 both directions by the 81 interchange downtown, we're seeing your typical traffic for this time of day. I'm Ryan Roman on Syracuse's breaking news, weather, and traffic station, News Radio 570 WSYR.
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27: For tonight, mainly cloudy, a low 64. Tomorrow, cloudy, breezy, showers, and a thunderstorm, high 79. Wednesday night, low 69. Thursday, cloudy and breezy with a high 78. Friday, partial sunshine, high 73. And Saturday, sunshine with a high 80. From the Stellar Roofing Weather Center, I'm Andy Robb.
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9: Glad I'm not in print journalism anymore is because I started out as a newspaper reporter. I used to be a Daily Metro columnist. One of the reasons I'm not glad I'm not in newspaper anymore is because, one, it doesn't exist. But two, I'm afraid with my luck, I probably would be the sad sack assigned to write the story about what happens to the butter sculpture after the state fair. Every year, same damn story.
18: Well, what we do, Bob, is we cut it up into chunks. And we send it off to be made into biofuel, Bob. Isn't that amazing? Isn't that a wonderful illustration of our prudent use of resources?
9: No, it's a stupid thing, and I'm tired of hearing about it. Is that okay? Am I just old and ugly and mean? Well, do you know, kids, what happens to the butter sculpture after the fair? I think the average person responds with, I don't give a damn. No, I don't care. Please, no. I have only a limited amount of brain space. Don't fill it with bull crap I don't care about. Well, the first thing they do, Bob, is they cut it into pieces, all right? And then they put it in a truck and they take it to Noblehurst Farms in Livingston County. Now, personally, I happen to live fairly close to Noblehurst Farms, and I'm very proud of what they do, and I appreciate their contributions to agriculture. What they do, Bob, is they take the chunks of the butter sculpture, and they'll mix this with grain waste, Bob, as well as manure. You know what manure is, Bob? Yes, I do, but we pronounce it with an S-H where I'm from. But they'll mix it with a manure, Bob, and they'll put in a biogenerator. Do you know what a biogenerator is, Bob? Stop talking to me. I'm asleep. I'm not listening to you. They put in the biogenerator, Bob, and they use it to make electricity. Isn't that miraculous, Bob? Holy hell! I remember reading about this years ago, and you keep doing the story year after year after year. I don't care. How about this? Before biogenerators, here's the thing. First of all, I just like to say, who was it who came up with carving things out of butter? Okay? Of all the advances of humankind over the years, the butter sculpture concept is, what? Didn't people in prison used to carve things out of soap or something like that so they could throw it on the floor and say, hey, buddy, you want to pick that up for me? You know what? I'm sorry. I was thinking of Cool Hand Luke, a movie. No, I'm wrong about that. But it's like, don't play with your food. Your mom said, don't play with your food. Nothing illustrates disobedience to that wise maternal counsel better than frickin' carving things out of butter. Okay?
18: Well, Bob, it's not palatable butter. What we do is it's specially made for the fair. Oh, people come and they look at the butter sculpture. They love it, Bob. They love it.
9: Really? I stand there holding 4 25-cent chocolate milks, trying not to spill them on myself, looking at the butter sculpture, asking myself, what in the hell kind of a waste of time and talent is that? Right? And listen, then I'll look at the sand sculpture. Sand sculpture is very appealing to me. I like that. That's impressive, okay? And what kind of school do you have to drop out of to become a butter sculptor? No offense intended to the butter sculpting people who I'm sure are wildly, wonderfully talented. And what a heartbreak it must be to know that their work is every year chopped up and sent down to Noblehurst Farms, where they mix it with manure and grain waste and turn it into, hell, I don't know. Anyway, in the old days, before we had biogeneration of electricity, do you think that happens driven by market demand? Or do you think there's a government subsidy for that? What do you think? The people who are turning cow manure into electricity, do you think that's is that a government green energy program? I don't know. I could be. I don't know. What was I going to say? Oh, yeah. Before these things came along, if you had waste butter, you fed it to pigs, okay? But the deal is, like, they try not to have waste butter because, anyway, I'll shut my mouth. So here I am. It's the first day after a three-day weekend, a first day after the fair, and here I am already being like a negative, grumpy, grouchy, and I apologize for that, okay? And anyway, I'll shut up. Also, what about those guys who go around and take the old grease from restaurants, right? Did you when you worked at a restaurant, and if you didn't work in a restaurant, you grew up in a different country than I did, okay? When I was young, we all had our food service time, okay? And but there was like a grease thing. And, well, Bob, we're here from the rendering plant to take your used grease. And here's the thing. They got people now go around stealing used grease from outside the restaurants, okay? Sometimes it's like in a, it looks like a small dumpster. Other times it's like a thing down in the ground, the grease trap. They have to like put a hose on there. Anyway, couldn't you just call one of those grease places that travels about every day making collections from behind restaurants? Couldn't you just say, hey, we got a whole bunch of butter for you here? You could do that. It would be cheaper. It'd be faster. Hell, they'd pay you for it, okay? But no, we instead, I think, so that we can, you know, kiss some green behind and so that we can compel some poor newspaper reporter to write for the 11th year in a row, what we do, Bob, is we cut it up and we take it to Noblehurst Farms, Bobby. And while we're there, we mix it with manure and some grain leavings, and we put it in a bio. Well, I couldn't explain it to you, Bob. You're not smart enough to follow me. But it turns into electricity. Okay, I don't know how much that costs, but we could just give it to the grease guy who goes to the restaurant. I'm saying, or take it out back and feed it to the hogs in the hog barn. I don't know. This ends my annual rant and rave about the demise of the butter sculpture. God bless you. Keep your chin up. God bless the United States of America. News is next. Then you and I'll be back here tomorrow afternoon, 3 to 6 on 570 WSYR.
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12: Partly sunny in 78. I'm Dave Smith. These are the top stories. Governor Hochul says it would be wrong for Mayor Mamdani to not attend the September 11th ceremonies. A cannabis business in Camillus shut down by police. And the U.S. has struck Iranian oil tankers near Karg Island. Details ahead. First traffic and weather together.
17: 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In Clay, we're seeing some minor congestion on 41 northbound in the area of Caudinay Road. In Syracuse, 690 both directions by the 81 interchange downtown, we're seeing your typical traffic for this time of day. I'm Ryan Roman on Syracuse's breaking news, weather, and traffic station, News Radio 570 WSYR.
20: Cloudy for tonight, low 64. Cloudy and breezy with showers and a thunderstorm Wednesday, high 79. Wednesday night, low 69. Thursday, cloudy and breezy with a high 78 and a high on Friday, 73.
26: Iranian tankers in the crosshairs. I'm Lee Silicera, Fox News. Fox's Jennifer Griffin in Washington.
27: The targets, I'm told, are oil tankers, Iranian oil tankers, and this is part of an ongoing effort to squeeze Iran economically. These are economic targets. This is not a beginning, I'm told, of a new phase that would involve ground troops or anything like that.
26: This coming after more attempted missile attacks on U.S. Navy warship in the Middle East, and the Trump administration has imposed new sanctions on Iran's aviation industry.
28: This action means that no allied company or country around the globe can help these airlines, even through passenger transfer, cargo services, or general sales support for tickets, the punishment potentially being cut off from the U.S. financial system.
26: Fox Business's Edward Lawrence. The Supreme Court has declined to reinstate a Republican-drawn congressional map in Missouri ahead of the midterm elections. Conservative Justice Brett Kavanaugh denied the state's emergency request to suspend a state Supreme Court ruling that blocked the map, which preserves the Kansas City-based seat of longtime Democratic Congressman Emanuel Cleaver. His district would have been dismantled under the new map. Canada's tariffs against more than 600 U.S. products are now in effect.
29: Canada is posing tariffs as high as 50% on milk, steel, and aluminum products, 20% on cheese, seafood, or household appliances. The 50% tariffs on Canadian goods include products ranging from wine to hockey equipment and cement, with several key Canadian exports, including energy and critical minerals, exempt.
26: Fox's Alex Hogan. Canadian Prime Minister Mark Carney defended the retaliatory tariffs, saying Canada was matching the U.S. measures dollar for dollar. Wall Street stocks ended the day lower in the first trading day after the holiday weekend. The Dow lost 628, the NASDAQ off 85, the S&P minus 45. 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
12: From the 570 WSYR Newsroom, I'm Dave Smith. Governor Kathy Hochul says it would be wrong for Mayor Mondami to stay away from the annual September 11th ceremony. She says the 25th anniversary is the perfect opportunity.
1: So this is a time when the voices of hatred should not prevail over the voices of those who say, let us come together, let us share in that sense that we once had, that literally on September 12th.
12: The mayor's attendance has become a contentious issue. His online petition has more than 100,000 signatures calling for him to stay home. Mayor Mondami has said he plans to attend. Cannabis business in Camillus has been shut down by police. They were tipped off that the greenhouse convenience of CNY was selling to those underage, some as young as 15. They also discovered the pot shop on Milton Avenue was operating without a valid state license. It was shut down, inventory confiscated, no arrests were announced, investigation continuing. The